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3: 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Every word that he's written. And today, more than 20 centuries after Jesus Christ was here on this earth, there is not a moment, not a moment, 20 centuries later, where literally millions are studying his word.
2: Welcome to Love Worth Finding, featuring profound truth simply stated by pastor and Bible teacher Adrian Rogers. Out of the billions who've ever lived, only a handful of people have made a lasting imprint on society. There is one who stands head and shoulders above all, Jesus, the one and only Son of God. Words don't come close to explaining the majesty of Christ. But there are three things we can learn about him from Colossians chapter 1. If you have your Bible, turn there now as Adrian Rogers begins this message, Jesus, the one and only.
3: I want you to take God's word and find Colossians chapter 1. We're talking on this subject, Jesus Christ, the one and only. Let me tell you why I'm preaching this. There's so many people today who want to make Jesus just one among many. He's just one of the ways to heaven. Now, let me tell you something. Out of the billions and billions and billions who've ever lived, only a handful of people have really made a lasting, dramatic imprint upon society. But there is one person who stands head and shoulders above all the others, and his name is Jesus. Out of all 60 billion, I want to tell you that this man, Jesus, who is more than a man, as we're going to see in a moment, has received more attention, more devotion, more criticism, more adoration, and more opposition than any of the 60 billion who have ever lived. Every recorded word that Jesus Christ ever said has been studied, scrutinized, analyzed, dissected, thought about, compared. Every word that he's written. And today, more than 20 centuries after Jesus Christ was here on this earth, there is not a moment, not a moment, 20 centuries later, where literally millions are studying his word. Not one second. They're thinking about the significance of his words and his actions. The noted historian, Kenneth Scott Latouret, said this. Listen to this quote. Jesus has had more effect on the history of mankind than any other of its race who ever existed. Can you say amen to that? Listen, to explain Jesus is impossible. To ignore Jesus is disastrous. To deny him is fatal. Oh, we need to understand who Jesus Christ is. And as I try to preach this morning, I understand that my speech is too limited, my mind is too finite, and my heart is too small to tell you what I want to tell you about the Lord Jesus Christ. But in Colossians 1, verse 19, look at it. This verse would sum it up. For it pleased the Father that in him, in Jesus, should all fullness dwell. It pleased the Father that in Jesus should all fullness dwell. And we're going to find out that Jesus is not to be prominent in our lives. Jesus is to be preeminent. Jesus doesn't just show the way, he is the way. Jesus doesn't just give life, he is the life. He doesn't just tell the truth, he is the truth. Now, there are three things I want you to learn about the Lord Jesus Christ today. And look, if you will, now in Colossians chapter 1, and I wish I just had more time to tell you what the book of Colossians is about in its entirety, but we're going to have to cut to the chase, and you're going to have to listen in a hurry if we get these three things said. We're talking about Jesus, the one and only. Let me tell you this. Jesus alone reveals the Father. Jesus alone reveals the Father. Look in verse 15. It speaks of Jesus. We're going to break right in the middle. It speaks of Jesus, who is the image of the invisible God, the firstborn of every creature. Now, God himself is invisible. God in his essence is spirit. God is unseeable, unknowable, unapproachable, unless we have some way to come to him, someone to bring us to him, someone to reveal God the Father. Reason is not enough. Friend, religion is not enough. Ritual is not enough. Jesus Christ himself is the one who makes the invisible God knowable. He is the image of the invisible God. I'm telling you, you can never fully know God the Father unless you know God the Father through God the Son. Jesus, the Bible says, is the image of the invisible God, the firstborn of all creation. Now, I want you to think with me about those two words. Those two words are very, very important in verse 15. Look at the word image. Do you see it? Colossians 1, verse 15. Who is the image of the invisible God? Now, underscore that word image. It's the Greek word icon. And what it means is the exact representation. Jesus is the express image of the invisible God. Jesus is God in human flesh. Now go back again to Colossians 2 verse 9. For in him, in Jesus, dwelleth the fullness of the Godhead bodily. What do we mean by the Godhead? God the Father, God the Son, and God the Holy Spirit. Now, Jesus, listen, he has a monopoly on revelation. Jesus has cornered the market. The only way that you can know the Father according to the Scripture, truly know him, you might know about him, you might know he exists from creation and conscience, but the only way that you can know God as Father is through Jesus Christ. Put this verse in your margin, Matthew 11 and verse 27. Jesus said, all things are delivered unto me of my Father, and no man knoweth the Son but the Father, neither knoweth any man the Father, save or except the Son, and he to whomsoever, listen, he to whomsoever the Son will reveal him. Black print on white paper. Now, I submit to you that what Jesus said is either true or false. And if you don't like it, if you think that I'm narrow-minded, don't argue with me. Just take your Bible, read Matthew 11, verse 27, the words of Jesus, and take it up with Jesus, okay? Jesus said, you cannot know God unless I reveal him to you, unless I introduce him to you. Other than that, you're worshiping the God of your guesses. Jesus is the image of the invisible God. He has cornered the market. The only way that you can know God is through the Lord Jesus Christ. And so the first word I want you to see is the word image, icon. He is the express image of the invisible God. He could say, he that hath seen me hath seen the Father. But also he's called in that verse firstborn. Do you see that again? Look in verse 15. He is the firstborn. Now, I want to slow down here and talk a little bit about the word firstborn, because that might seem to some people that he was created. But the word firstborn here, be very careful, listen to it. It does not refer to time. It refers to position, to status. It doesn't mean that Jesus was the first being ever created. We know already that he's the one who created all things, and we're going to see in verse 16, for by him were all things created. Well, he couldn't be created if he's the one who created all things. So firstborn certainly doesn't mean that God one day created him. By the way, our friends, the Jehovah's Witnesses, will tell us. They'll use this verse to say, well, Jesus had a beginning. No, he never had a beginning. There was never a time when Jesus was not. Jesus is before all things, above all things, whether things in heaven or things on earth, principalities or powers. We're going to see this. The word firstborn refers to his status, that God, it means that he is over everything. Let me give you a good verse in your margin. I gave you this before when we preached on this passage. Psalm 89, verse 27. God says, also I will make him, my firstborn, higher than the kings of the earth. It speaks of status. So, What do we see in verse 15? That Jesus Christ is the exact representation. He is the visible image of the invisible God, and that the Lord Jesus Christ is higher than all the kings of the earth. He is King of kings. He is Lord of lords. He is in the highest spot of all. So, number one, Jesus alone reveals the Father. Say amen.
4: Amen.
3: Number two, Jesus alone rules the universe. Begin now in verse 16. For by him, Jesus, were all things created, which are in heaven and that are in earth, visible and invisible, whether they be thrones or dominions or principalities or powers, all things were created by him and for him, and he is before all things, and by him all things consist. Now, friend, not only does he reveal the Father, he rules the universe. You see, Jesus is the power of creation. Jesus made everything. That little baby in Matthew 1 is the mighty God of Genesis 1. That little baby on his mother's breast is the same God who created it all. That's the reason I said that Jesus, when he was born, was older than his mother and as old as his father. I don't believe in evolution, not for a skinny moment. Now, when I was younger, I didn't believe in evolution because the Bible taught against it. Now I've gotten older, I wouldn't believe it if I were an atheist. I really wouldn't. I mean, it is absolutely stupid to believe that out of that nothing times nobody equals everything. Think about it. Friend, I will tell you, you can't have it both ways. You can't say it all just happened and you believe in Jesus. No, it all didn't just happen. He created it all. And if you don't believe in the creation by the Lord Jesus Christ, you've got three problems. Number one, you've got a problem with the Scriptures. If you can't believe the Scripture when the Scriptures tell you from whence you've come, how can you trust the Scriptures when it tells you where you're going? And you know, we need to be worried not only about the origin of the species, but the destiny of species. Amen? I mean, where are you headed? And not only are you going to have trouble with the Scriptures, you're going to have trouble with salvation. You see, if you believe that man just slowly emerged and came out of some primordial ooze and kept on going up and up and up, then you don't believe in a creation. You don't believe that man was made perfect and he fell into sin. You don't believe in a Garden of Eden. You don't believe in a fall. Well, listen. If Genesis 3 is a myth, then John 3 that says you must be born again is a farce. If you don't believe in a direct creation, you're going to have trouble with salvation. And then I'm going to tell you something else. You're going to have trouble with society. When we teach young people that they just sort of came from animals, we ought not to be surprised when they begin to act like animals. An animal lives for three things: self-gratification, self-preservation, self-propagation. That's what most people are living for today because they don't understand that they are made in the image of God. And we see today sort of an animal's right movement, like animals have the same rights as human beings. They don't. Animals are distinct. God gave man body, soul, and spirit. He gave no animal a spirit. Animals don't know God. They can't worship. They cannot pray. Certainly we don't believe in cruelty to animals, but don't ever get the idea that man is just an intelligent animal. He is made in the image of Almighty God. We need to understand that. And friend, random and impersonal chance is not going to create complexity and design. Secondly, Jesus is the preserver of creation. Look again in verse 16. For by him were all things created that are in heaven and that are in earth, visible and invisible, whether it be thrones or dominions or principalities or powers. All things were created by him and for him, and he is before all things. Now watch this. And by him all things consist. That means they all stick together. He is the glue of the galaxies. He is the one who preserves creation. Now, a lot of times you'll hear people spout about natural law. There's no natural law. None. The laws of nature don't exist. They're God's laws. Nature obeys them. Now, by Jesus, all things consist. He's the one who fuels the sun with power. He's the one who veils the moon with beauty. He's the one who keeps the stars in their courses. And friend, he is the purpose of all creation. Look in verse 16 now, the last part. All things were created by him and for him. What's this world coming to? It's coming to Jesus. What's this universe coming to? It is coming to the Lord Jesus Christ. Let's come to the third thing about our solitary Savior, the one and only Jesus Christ. Friend, Jesus alone reveals the Father. Jesus alone rules the universe. And I'm going to tell you something else about him. Jesus alone reconciles the lost. Jesus alone reconciles the lost. No other way to be saved. Look, if you will, in verse 20 of this wonderful chapter here. And having made peace through the blood of his cross, by him, Jesus, to reconcile all things unto himself, by him, I say, whether they be things in earth or things in heaven. And let's go to verse 21. And you who that were sometime alienated and enemies in your mind by wicked works, yet now hath he reconciled. Oh, hallelujah, glory to God. This one who created it all, this one who preserves it all, this one who is the icon, the express image of Almighty God, this one is who is the firstborn, the highest of the high, the Lord of lords, and the King of kings. Can you believe it? He stepped out of heaven and died on a cross. When you see his deity, then you'll understand the greatness of his death. Now listen, folks, his deity makes his death meaningful. His death makes his deity knowable. His deity makes his death meaningful. Other people may die. But oh, we sing that song that God, the mighty maker, died for man, the creature's sin, that he would die for me, that the blood that was poured out at Calvary was the blood of the very Son of God, that Jesus, who was the God-man, God in human flesh, as much man as if he were not God at all, as much God as if he were not man at all, not half God and half man, not all God and no man, not all man and no God, but the God-man. The God-man came to this earth, born of a virgin, lived a sinless life, was nailed up on a cross with a broken heart, dying for me. The one who created every seed, every shrub, every tree, every limb was hung on a tree, on a cross. The one who scooped out a place for the seas. The one who created every lake, every pond, every brook, every spring. He was the one who said, I thirst. The one who flung out the sun and ignited the sun with a word was the one who suffered under that broiling noonday Middle Eastern sun. He was the one who had flung it into space. Well, let me tell you something, folks. When he created the universe, do you know how he did it? With a word. He just spoke and it was so. He said, let be. And there was. And universes dripped from his fingers. He just spoke it into existence. A college student asked his pastor, do you think there's life on other planets? And the pastor said, no, I don't think so. He said, you mean all those billions and billions and billions of planets out there? Don't you think there's life out there? He said, no, I really don't think so. He said, then why did God go to all that trouble to make all that stuff? The pastor said, what trouble? No trouble. He spoke, and it was so. The only trouble that God ever had was bloody Calvary. Oh, when Jesus died, he didn't just speak and say, be forgiven. No, by the blood of his cross, He paid the sin debt and became both just and the justifier of those that believe in Jesus. He never overlooked sin. One half of one sin will never be overlooked. Sin must be paid for or punished. And your sin will be pardoned in Christ or punished in hell, but it'll never be overlooked. God is a holy God. He's the thrice holy God of Israel. And God knew in order for you to be redeemed, for me to be redeemed, for us to be reconciled, without the shedding of blood is no remission of

0: God by sin, Jesus is going to reconcile. And he's going to build a bridge that will span this chasm. And over here, the Lord Jesus Christ puts down the foundation of his deity. He is God. And over here, he puts down the foundation of his humanity. He is man. He's taking our place. He's dying for us. And then with the rough-hewn timbers of a cross, he reconciles God and man.
1: Amen.
0: Hallelujah. What a Savior. Friend, I'm telling you, he is Jesus, the one and only. He is the one who reveals the Father. He is the one who rules the universe. And he is the one who reconciles the lost. And I am so glad that I can tell you he is my Savior and Lord. And I love him with all of my heart. And I want you to love him. I want to lead you in a prayer. If you want Jesus, pray this prayer or pray something like it. Dear God, I'm a sinner. I'm lost. I need to be saved. I want to be saved. My sin deserves judgment, but I need mercy. I want to be reconciled. Thank you that you died for me. Thank you for paying for my sin on that old cross. I turn from my sin to you. I receive you by faith. I receive you by faith right now, like a little child. I don't look for a sign. I don't ask for a feeling. I just stand on your word. I receive you, Lord Jesus. You're now my Lord and Savior. And help me never, ever to be ashamed of you. In your name I pray. Amen.
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1: With SRN News, I'm Keith Peters in Washington. A deadly shooting rocks the city of Midland in West Texas.
2: The active shooter situation has been resolved.
3: Midland Mayor Lori Blong.
2: And the shooter is confirmed deceased.
3: The suspect, identified by state law enforcement as 45-year-old Victor Mata Villarreal, was found dead after a standoff with police following an attack that left one person dead and at least 10 others injured. Police say the suspect shot at officers during a chase just days earlier. Gunfire started in one part of the city before ending up near a veterinary hospital that was swarmed by police. Audio courtesy KMID KPEJ. I'm Jennifer King.
1: The president says the media is short on details on the potential agreement with Iran. Willie Nelson reports from Washington.
4: President Trump says Iran leaked details about a proposed agreement to the media. The president says reports circulating in the press do not reflect the terms agreed to in writing. Trump also raised concerns about a drone attack near the Strait of Hormuz, calling the incident unacceptable. Willie Nelson, Washington.
1: Shares of SpaceX soared 19% in their Wall Street debut, making the rocket maker's founder and CEO Elon Musk the first ever trillionaire. Musk joined in on the opening NASDAQ bell from the SpaceX facility in Starbase, Texas, and reiterated his lofty goals to make life multiplanetary.
5: We want to be able to take anyone who wants to go to the moon, anyone who wants to go to Mars, or anywhere in the solar system, and maybe beyond the solar system at some point. We want to be able to take you there, not just a few astronauts. I mean, you.
1: SpaceX shares opened at $150 and finished Friday at slightly below $161. On Wall Street, the Dow up by 359 points. The NASDAQ rose 79, with the S&P 500 advancing by 37 points. This is SRN News. Congress considers a surrogacy bill, correspondent Michael Harrington.
6: Lawmakers point to a case out of Pennsylvania in which a convicted sex offender was able to obtain a child through a surrogate mother. Now Congressman Scott Perry, a Pennsylvania Republican, has introduced legislation that would penalize any surrogacy agency that provides a child to a known sex offender. The Center for Bioethics and Culture Network says the bill addresses, quote, the current patchwork of surrogacy laws that leaves too much ambiguity. Michael Harrington reporting.
1: A landmark legal decision in Italy could have consequences for Europe. An Italian court has decided to recognize an arrangement in which a 4-year-old child has one mother and two fathers. The individuals all come from Germany and include a pair of gay married men and a woman who served as their surrogate. The arrangement is legal in Germany, and this new ruling also makes it legal in Italy. This is SRN News. Japan's space industry is pinning hopes on a low-cost rocket. We hear more on this story from international correspondent Charles Diledesma, reporting from London.
7: Japan's H3 rocket returned to flight on Friday with the debut of a new low-cost variant, a badly needed success for the country's new flagship plan that has struggled with mission failures while facing an increasingly competitive space industry. Friday's mission marks the debut for the H3's new 30 configuration, equipped with triple liquid fuel LE9 engines and no rocket boosters, which is intended to make the series more competitive. The variant's one of three designed to accommodate a wide range of customer needs. The H3 rocket is designed to be more effective in the global space market dominated by Elon Musk's SpaceX. I'm Charles Dillard.
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8: Here's your Truth Radio WTGF 90.5 weather bug forecast for the Gulf Coast. Overnight, partly cloudy with the low around 78. On Saturday, mostly sunny with the high near 90. Mostly clear on Saturday night with the low around 79. Wrapping up your weekend on Sunday, sunny with the high near 93. 20% chance of showers and thunderstorms on Sunday night, mainly after 1 a.m. Otherwise, partly cloudy with the low around 79. 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
2: 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Overnight, partly cloudy with the low around 78. On Saturday, mostly sunny with the high near 90. Mostly clear on Saturday night with the low around 79.

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1: For our closing song, I'd like to do a fine old favorite of everyone's. 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
1: With SRN News, I'm Keith Peters in Washington. A federal judge indefinitely blocks Donald Trump's $1.8 billion anti-weaponization fund.
2: That fund was for compensating people who claim to be victims of a weaponized government. Acting Attorney General Todd Blanche says the government is scrapping its plans for the fund after bipartisan backlash. Attorneys for the plaintiffs aren't satisfied by Blanche's assurances that the fund won't move forward. U.S. District Judge Leonie Brinkema previously agreed to temporarily block President Donald Trump's Republican administration from proceeding with the fund for at least 2 weeks. Brinkema gave the parties a week to negotiate an agreement for Blanche to submit a sworn declaration the administration won't revive the fund. I'm Haya Pinjwani.
1: A fire at a massive medical equipment warehouse in Northern California has left major damage.
3: Tracy Deputy Fire Chief Brian Bagley said there were no casualties from a fire at a million-square-foot medical equipment warehouse in Northern California, but firefighters were hindered by sprinklers and hydrants that weren't flowing.
4: They did not recognize any fire sprinkler activations at all throughout the entire facility.
3: Crews were forced to connect to city hydrants instead. Responders also had to knock down fires nearby sparked by embers. Bagley warned of possible disruptions for medical supply customers.
4: This was the main distribution center for all medical supplies.
3: Smoke from the fire could be seen for miles. Officials recommended residents stay indoors. Audio courtesy KGO. I'm Jennifer King.
1: Pakistan's prime minister says the United States and Iran have agreed to wording of an agreement aimed at ending their war in the Middle East. Pakistani Prime Minister Shahbaz Sharif said in a social media post Friday that mediators are working with both sides to finalize a deal. He wrote, "Peace has never been this close." On Wall Street, the Dow up by 359 points, the Nasdaq rose 79, the S&P advanced 37. This is SRN News. The mayor of New York goes all in on Gay Pride Month.
5: Surrounded by a group of drag queens and leading LGBT advocates, Zoran Mamdani held a pride party at a New York City courthouse this week. The new mayor told the crowd that he is dedicated to, quote, protecting trans and queer New Yorkers from these relentless attacks that we're facing from the federal administration. Mamdani has earmarked $15 million of taxpayer money to provide so-called gender-affirming care. Michael Harrington reporting.
1: The Pentagon's recent revision to its list of Christian religions has reignited a long-standing debate about whether the Church of Jesus Christ of Latter-day Saints is a Christian denomination. Mormons identify as Christian, but a number of their core beliefs, particularly involving the Trinity, differ from Christianity. Utah Senators Mike Lee and John Curtis, both Republicans and Mormons, are challenging the Pentagon's exclusion of their faith. This is SRN News. The government's evacuation of one U.S. citizen from an isolated Pacific island is drawing attention to the strain on the State Department's budget for unforeseen emergencies.
6: The Trump administration put up $750,000 to charter a private yacht to evacuate a single American citizen from a remote island in the South Pacific. She'd been aboard a cruise ship where a deadly outbreak of hantavirus occurred. The woman had gotten off the ship before passengers fell ill. She'd traveled to Pitcairn Island, which has no airport. British authorities had sought U.S. assistance to get her out when it was determined she may have been exposed to hantavirus. Along with rapid evacuations from the Middle East and possible Ebola evacuations, the State Department's budget for unseen emergencies is at its lowest level in 7 years. Ben Thomas, Washington.
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7: Here's your Truth Radio WTGF 90.5 weather bug forecast for the Gulf Coast. Overnight, partly cloudy with the low around 78. On Saturday, mostly sunny with the high near 90. Mostly clear on Saturday night with the low around 79. Wrapping up your weekend on Sunday, sunny with the high near 93. 20% chance of showers and thunderstorms on Sunday night, mainly after 1 a.m., otherwise partly cloudy with the low around 79. 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
2: Here's your Truth Radio WTGF 90.5 weather bug forecast for the Gulf Coast. Overnight, partly cloudy with the low around 78. On Saturday, mostly sunny with the high near 90. Mostly clear on Saturday night with the low around 79. Wrapping up your weekend on Sunday, sunny with the high near 93. 20% chance of showers and thunderstorms on Saturday.

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1: With SRN News, I'm Keith Peters in Washington. With the United States and Iran moving towards signing a new agreement to end the current war, one Republican on Capitol Hill is saying he wants to see the fine print before any deal is finalized. On the Salem News program this week on Capitol Hill with Tony Perkins, Senator Lindsey Graham of South Carolina is concerned that initial reports say the agreement would allow so-called civilian enrichment of uranium to continue.
2: If there's any enrichment program allowed in the Trump deal, if they can enrich anywhere for any reason, that's a bad deal in my view. They will cheat after Trump leaves. So there's a lot of details to be fleshed out. But Israel's concerned, and quite frankly, I am too. I hope for a good deal. I pray for a good deal. But if it's not a good deal, I will say so.
1: Senator Graham's full interview will be heard when This Week on Capitol Hill is broadcast beginning at 10 a.m. Eastern Time tomorrow on the Salem News Channel. Catapulted by the market debut of his rocket company SpaceX, Elon Musk is now the world's first trillionaire. That amount of money, all owned by just one person, was once unfathomable.
3: If you made $100,000 a year and saved every penny, it would take you 10 million years to match that wealth. His wealth will sit just shy of the gross domestic product of Poland, while completely eclipsing the entire annual economic output of Taiwan. Only about 21 countries have a GDP higher than $1 trillion today. So what does he plan on doing with all that cash? Musk says he doesn't plan to spend his $1 trillion fortune solely on himself. He'll instead use it to fund a permanent human settlement on Mars, and is first counting on SpaceX to get us there.
1: Correspondent Marissa Duhaney reporting. On Wall Street, the Dow up by 359 points, the NASDAQ rose 79, the S&P advanced 37. This is SRN News. Call for new warning labels on TV programs. Correspondent Michael Harrington reports.
4: A lot of shows for children are being loaded with characters and storylines promoting the gay agenda these days, and Senator Jim Banks is concerned. The Illinois Republican is urging the Federal Communications Commission to add an LGBT warning to its current content rating system so parents know what their kids are watching. Concerned Women for America reports that 40% of Netflix shows aimed at small children contain LGBT content. Michael Harrington reporting.
1: Thousands of Southern Baptists have voted overwhelmingly to advance a formal ban on churches with women pastors in the nation's largest Protestant denomination. The vote at the SBC's annual meeting in Orlando this week sends a clear message that men alone should preach to congregations. The resolution easily exceeded the two-thirds majority required to amend the denomination's constitution. This is SRN News. U.S. stocks rise after oil prices ease on a possible end of the war with Iran, and SpaceX soars in its debut on Wall Street. We hear those stories and more on the markets from correspondent Seth Soutel reporting from New York City.
5: Stocks rose on Wall Street as crude oil prices fell again. SpaceX soared on its first day of trading. The S&P 500 rose 0.5% Friday. The Dow added 353 points. That's about 0.7%. The NASDAQ Composite gained 0.3%. Stocks got some help from a 3.4% drop in the price of Brent crude. SpaceX jumped 19.2%. That marked the biggest IPO on record and made Elon Musk the world's first trillionaire. Seth Soutel, New York.
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6: Here's your Truth Radio WTGF 90.5 weather bug forecast for the Gulf Coast. Overnight, partly cloudy with the low around 78. On Saturday, mostly sunny with the high near 90. Mostly clear on Saturday night with the low around 79. Wrapping up your weekend on Sunday, sunny with the high near 93. 20% chance of showers and thunderstorms on Sunday night, mainly after 1 a.m., otherwise partly cloudy with the low around 79. 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
6: 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Overnight, partly cloudy with the low around 78. On Saturday, mostly sunny with the high near 90. Mostly clear on Saturday night with the low around 79. Wrapping up your weekend on Sunday, sunny with the high near 93. 20% chance of showers and thunderstorms on Sunday night, mainly after 1 a.m. Otherwise, partly cloudy with the low around 79. 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

0: 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Doors will open Monday, June 22nd at 5:30 p.m., and nightly sessions will go from 6 to 8:30 p.m. On Friday night, after the last session, families are invited to witness their campers on display during our demonstration extravaganza when each camper will break a board. Pre-registration is only $35 per camper for all 5 nights and $40 at the door. 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
2: Here's your Truth Radio WTGF 90.5 weather bug forecast for the Gulf Coast. Overnight, partly cloudy with the low around 78. On Saturday, mostly sunny with the high near 90. Mostly clear on Saturday night with the low around 79. Wrapping up your weekend on Sunday, sunny with the high near 93. 20% chance of showers and thunderstorms on Sunday night, mainly after 1 a.m. Otherwise, partly cloudy with the low around 79. 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
1: With SRN News, I'm Ron Taylor. Iran's stronghold on the Strait of Hormuz may be easing, and its own oil problems now seem to be on the rise. More from Bob Agnew.
2: The waterway has been effectively shut down by Iran's attacks on shipping since the start of the war, but now the situation appears to be shifting. Analysts say more oil from Gulf Arab states appears to be getting past the Iranian mines, missiles, boats, and drones. Observers warn that does not mean the global energy market will be satiated with oil anytime soon, but it does change the calculus of the crisis and could put more pressure on Tehran to reach a deal. Bob Agner reporting.
1: An Ohio Voter Registrations Group's offices have been searched.
3: Workers say the offices of Ohio Organizing Collaborative have been searched by the FBI, saying federal agents showed up at the Cleveland office and spent hours questioning staff, seizing documents and computer files. Federal agents also went to the homes of people who worked with the organization, which supports voter registration efforts, seeking interviews and information about alleged voter fraud. Board member Prentice Haney accused the agents of intimidation tactics and harassment and expressed concern that the investigation was designed to sow doubt about the upcoming midterm elections. I'm Lisa Dwyer.
1: Shares of SpaceX soared 19% in their Wall Street debut Friday, making the rocket maker's founder and CEO Elon Musk the first ever trillionaire. The shares opened at $150 and finished Friday slightly below $161. That price gave the company a market value of around $2.1 trillion. Forbes estimates that Musk, who is also a major shareholder of Tesla, is now worth $1.1 trillion. Musk says SpaceX is going public because it needs money to fund its ambitions of putting satellites and data centers in space. This is SRN News. In observance of the 250th anniversary of our nation's founding, SRN News has been inviting prominent Americans to share their perspectives on why next month's 4th of July celebration is so important. In today's Faith and Freedom segment, Troy Miller, president of the National Religious Broadcasters Association, says our Christian heritage is a major factor.
4: You know, America is a special country because if you look at history, America was that first experiment where not just a democracy was put in place, but a constitutional republic built on Christian principles and ethics. For 250 years, this country really has been that light, that city on a hill, that beacon around the world. And so we're excited to celebrate that here, that foundation that led up to this country being formed.
1: Troy Miller says he hopes all Americans will pause next month and pray for America's future. This is SRN News. In a new blow to the Kremlin's narrative that Moscow is winning the four-year war in Ukraine, Kiev's forces are targeting fuel supplies in the Crimean Peninsula. Correspondent Charles de la Desma has more on the story.
5: Ukraine's attacks on the supplies are triggering the worst fuel crisis on the Black Sea Peninsula since it was illegally annexed by Russia in 2014. The persistent strikes reflect Ukraine's growing ability to carry out drone hits and have caught Russia off guard and struggling for a response. Ukraine's successes have highlighted its ability to inflict painful damage on Russia and change the course of the war. Meanwhile, Ukrainian authorities say Russian drone attacks overnight and into Friday morning have injured at least one person in the southern city of Mykolaiv and sparked a large fire at an infrastructure facility in the Kyiv region. I'm Charles de la Desma.
1: More details at srnnews.com. 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
6: Here's your Truth Radio WTGF 90.5 weather bug forecast for the Gulf Coast. Overnight, partly cloudy with the low around 78. On Saturday, mostly sunny with the high near 90. Mostly clear on Saturday night with the low around 79. Wrapping up your weekend on Sunday, sunny with the high near 93. 20% chance of showers and thunderstorms on Sunday night, mainly after 1 a.m. Otherwise, partly cloudy with the low around 79. 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
2: Here's your Truth Radio WTGF 90.5 weather bug forecast for the Gulf Coast. Overnight, partly cloudy with the low around 78. On Saturday, mostly sunny with the high near 90. Mostly clear on Saturday night with the low around 79. Wrapping up your weekend on Sunday, sunny with the high near 93. 20% chance of showers and thunderstorms on Sunday night, mainly after 1 a.m. Otherwise, partly cloudy with the low around 79. 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
1: With SRN News, I'm Ron Taylor. President Trump says the media is short on details on the potential agreement with Iran.
2: President Trump says Iran leaked details about a proposed agreement to the media. The president says reports circulating in the press do not reflect the terms agreed to in writing. Trump also raised concerns about a drone attack near the Strait of Hormuz, calling the incident unacceptable. Willie Nelson, Washington.
1: Shares of SpaceX soared 19% in their Wall Street debut, making the rocket maker's founder and CEO Elon Musk the first ever trillionaire. Musk joined in on the opening NASDAQ bell from the SpaceX facility in Starbase, Texas, and reiterated his lofty goals to, quote, make life multiplanetary, unquote.
3: We want to be able to take anyone who wants to go to the moon, anyone who wants to go to Mars, or anywhere in the solar system, and maybe beyond the solar system at some point. We want to be able to take you there. Not just a few astronauts. I mean, you.
1: The shares opened at $150 and finished Friday slightly below $161. A deadly shooting rocks the city of Midland in West Texas.
4: The active shooter situation has been resolved.
5: Midland Mayor Lori Blong.
4: And the shooter is confirmed deceased.
5: The suspect, identified by state law enforcement as 45-year-old Victor Mata Villarreal, was found dead after a standoff with police following an attack that left one person dead and at least 10 others injured. Police say the suspect shot at officers during a chase just days earlier. Gunfire started in one part of the city before ending up near a veterinary hospital that was swarmed by police. Audio courtesy KMID KPEJ. I'm Jennifer King.
1: The Kennedy Center is running out of options to keep President Trump's name on the facade of the iconic performing arts venue. A judge has rejected a request to pause a court-ordered deadline yesterday to remove references from the building and other aspects of the operations. This is SRN News. Congress considers a surrogacy bill.
6: Lawmakers point to a case out of Pennsylvania in which a convicted sex offender was able to obtain a child through a surrogate mother. Now Congressman Scott Perry, a Pennsylvania Republican, has introduced legislation that would penalize any surrogacy agency that provides a child to a known sex offender. The Center for Bioethics and Culture Network says the bill addresses, quote, the current patchwork of surrogacy laws that leaves too much ambiguity. Michael Harrington reporting.
1: A landmark legal decision in Italy could have consequences for Europe. An Italian court has decided to recognize an arrangement in which a four-year-old child has one mother and two fathers. The individuals all come from Germany and include a pair of gay married men and a woman who served as their surrogate. The arrangement is legal in Germany, but this new ruling also makes it legal in Italy, and some say it could open the door for a kind of polyamorous union being accepted all across Europe. This is SRN News. Japan's space industry is pinning their hopes on a new low-cost rocket. We hear more on this story from our international correspondent Charles Deledesma, who files this report from London.
7: Japan's H3 rocket returned to flight on Friday with the debut of a new low-cost variant, a badly needed success for the country's new flagship plan that has struggled with mission failures while facing an increasingly competitive space industry. Friday's mission marks the debut for the H3's new 30 configuration, equipped with triple liquid fuel LE9 engines and no rocket boosters, which is intended to make the series more competitive. The variants are pre-designed to accommodate a wide range of customer needs. The H3 rocket is designed to be more effective in the global space market dominated by Elon Musk's SpaceX. I'm Charles Deledesma.
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0: Here's your Truth Radio WTGF 90.5 weather bug forecast for the Gulf Coast. Overnight chance of showers and thunderstorms. Mostly cloudy skies with a low by dawn around 77. As for the Sunday, slight chance of showers, slight chance of thunderstorms, partly sunny skies and a high of 86. Sunday night, mostly cloudy skies, we'll have an overnight low around 76. For Monday, partly sunny and 88. 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
2: Here's your Truth Radio WTGF 90.5 weather bug forecast for the Gulf Coast. Overnight chance of showers and thunderstorms. Mostly cloudy skies with a low by dawn around 77. As for the Sunday, slight chance of showers, slight chance of thunderstorms, partly sunny skies and a high of 86. Sunday night, mostly cloudy skies. We'll have an overnight low around 76. For Monday, partly sunny and 88. 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
1: With SRN News, I'm Ron Taylor. A federal judge indefinitely blocks Donald Trump's $1.8 billion anti-weaponization fund.
2: That fund was for compensating people who claim to be victims of a weaponized government. Acting Attorney General Todd Blanche says the government is scrapping its plans for the fund after bipartisan backlash. Attorneys for the plaintiffs aren't satisfied by Blanche's assurances that the fund won't move forward. U.S. District Judge Leonie Brinkema previously agreed to temporarily block President Donald Trump's Republican administration from proceeding with the fund for at least 2 weeks. Brinkema gave the parties a week to negotiate an agreement for Blanche to submit a sworn declaration the administration won't revive the fund. I'm Haya Pinjwani.
1: A fire at a massive medical equipment warehouse in Northern California has left major damage.
3: Tracy Deputy Fire Chief Brian Bagley said there were no casualties from a fire at a million-square-foot medical equipment warehouse in Northern California, but firefighters were hindered by sprinklers and hydrants that weren't flowing.
4: They did not recognize any fire sprinkler activations at all throughout the entire facility.
3: Crews were forced to connect to city hydrants instead. Responders also had to knock down fires nearby sparked by embers. Bagley warned of possible disruptions for medical supply customers.
4: This was the main distribution center for all medical supplies.
3: Smoke from the fire could be seen for miles. Officials recommended residents stay indoors. Audio courtesy KGO. I'm Jennifer King.
1: Authorities in Texas say a man who opened fire at a shooting in Midland, Texas, took his own life while injuring 10 others in the shooting and had shot at police earlier during a chase. Gene Shalit, a movie critic and arts reporter for the Today Show for over four decades, who was known for his puffy hair, oversized handlebar mustache, and affection for groan-inducing puns, has died. He was 100 years old. His family said he passed away peacefully with an amazing life. This is SRN News. The mayor of New York goes all in on Gay Pride Month.
5: Surrounded by a group of drag queens and leading LGBT advocates, Zoran Mamdani held a pride party at a New York City courthouse this week. The new mayor told the crowd that he is dedicated to, quote, protecting trans and queer New Yorkers from these relentless attacks that we're facing from the federal administration. Mamdani has earmarked $15 million of taxpayer money to provide so-called gender-affirming care. Michael Harrington reporting.
1: The Pentagon's recent revision to its list of Christian religions has reignited a long-standing debate about whether the Church of Jesus Christ of Latter-day Saints is a Christian denomination. Mormons identify as Christian, but a number of their core beliefs, particularly involving the Trinity, differ from Christianity. Utah Senators Mike Lee and John Curtis, both Republicans and Mormons, are challenging the Pentagon's exclusion of their faith from its list of Christian religions. This is SRN News. The government's evacuation of one U.S. citizen from an isolated Pacific island is drawing attention to the strain on the State Department's budget for unforeseen emergencies. Correspondent Ben Thomas files this report from Washington.
6: The Trump administration put up $750,000 to charter a private yacht to evacuate a single American citizen from a remote island in the South Pacific. She'd been aboard a cruise ship where a deadly outbreak of hantavirus occurred. The woman had gotten off the ship before passengers fell ill. She'd traveled to Pitcairn Island, which has no airport. British authorities had sought U.S. assistance to get her out when it was determined she may have been exposed to hantavirus. Along with rapid evacuations from the Middle East and possible Ebola evacuations, the State Department's budget for unseen emergencies is at its lowest level in 7 years. Ben Thomas, Washington.
1: You'll find more details at srnnews.com. 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
7: Here's your Truth Radio WTGF 90.5 weather bug forecast for the Gulf Coast. Overnight chance of showers and thunderstorms. Mostly cloudy skies with a low by dawn around 77. As for the Sunday, slight chance of showers, slight chance of thunderstorms, partly sunny skies and a high of 86. Sunday night, mostly cloudy skies. We'll have an overnight low around 76. For Monday, partly sunny and 88. 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

0: 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Camp Believe is coming up June 22nd through 26th on the campus of Faith Baptist Church, 6423 Hamilton Bridge Road in Milton. Pre-registration is well underway, and the first 30 to pre-register will receive an awesome Camp Believe t-shirt with a dynamic new design. 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Each evening session will include a dynamic martial arts demonstration, authentic Taekwondo training, hilarious Bible skits, and solid King James Bible teaching. Doors will open Monday, June 22nd at 5:30 p.m., and nightly sessions will go from 6 to 8:30 p.m. On Friday night, after the last session, families are invited to witness their campers on display during our demonstration extravaganza when each camper will break a board. Pre-registration is only $35 per camper for all 5 nights and $40 at the door. Pre-register at campbelieve.fun. 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You may also call me, Master Kurt Kennedy, at 850-380-9285.
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2: Here's your Truth Radio WTGF 90.5 weather bug forecast for the Gulf Coast. Overnight chance of showers and thunderstorms. Mostly cloudy skies with a low by dawn around 77. As from the Sunday, slight chance of showers, slight chance of thunderstorms, partly sunny skies and a high of 86. Sunday night, mostly cloudy skies. We'll have an overnight low around 76. For Monday, partly sunny and 88. 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

0: y'all. 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
1: With SRN News, I'm Ron Taylor. With the United States and Iran moving towards signing a new agreement to end the current war, one Republican on Capitol Hill is saying he wants to see the fine print before any deal is finalized. On the Salem News program this week on Capitol Hill with Tony Perkins, Senator Lindsey Graham of South Carolina is concerned that initial reports say the agreement would allow so-called civilian enrichment of uranium to continue.
2: If there's any enrichment program allowed in the Trump deal, if they can enrich anywhere for any reason, that's a bad deal in my view. They will cheat after Trump leaves. So there's a lot of details to be fleshed out. But Israel's concerned, and quite frankly, I am too. I hope for a good deal. I pray for a good deal. But if it's not a good deal, I will say so.
1: Senator Graham's full interview will be heard when this week on Capitol Hill is broadcast beginning at 10 a.m. Eastern Time later today on the Salem News Channel. Catapulted by the market debut of his rocket company SpaceX, Elon Musk is now the world's first trillionaire. That amount of money, all owned by just one person, was once unfathomable.
3: If you made $100,000 a year and saved every penny, it would take you 10 million years to match that wealth. His wealth will sit just shy of the gross domestic product of Poland, while completely eclipsing the entire annual economic output of Taiwan. Only about 21 countries have a GDP higher than $1 trillion today. So what does he plan on doing with all that cash? Musk says he doesn't plan to spend his $1 trillion fortune solely on himself. He'll instead use it to fund a permanent human settlement on Mars, and is first counting on SpaceX to get us there.
1: President Trump says a swift and lethal kinetic U.S. strike has killed Hector Rutherford Guerrero Flores, whom he called the infamous leader of the Trandaragua gang, labeled by the U.S. as a terrorist organization. This is SRN News. There's a call for a new warning label on TV programs.
4: A lot of shows for children are being loaded with characters and storylines promoting the gay agenda these days, and Senator Jim Banks is concerned. The Illinois Republican is urging the Federal Communications Commission to add an LGBT warning to its current content rating system so parents know what their kids are watching. Concerned Women for America reports that 40% of Netflix shows aimed at small children contain LGBT content. Michael Harrington reporting.
1: Thousands of Southern Baptists have voted overwhelmingly to advance a formal ban on churches with women pastors in the nation's largest Protestant denomination. The vote at the SBC's annual meeting in Orlando this week sends a clear message that men alone should preach to congregations. The resolution easily exceeded the two-thirds majority required to amend the denomination's constitution. The ban will require a similar vote at next year's annual meeting to gain final approval. This is SRN News. The U.S. won its World Home World Cup with a dynamic 4-1 victory over Paraguay.
5: Fuller and Balogun scored twice in the Americans' historic 3-goal first half, and the U.S. opened its first home World Cup in 32 years with its biggest win in the tournament, a dynamic 4-1 victory over Paraguay Friday night. Christian Pulisic had an assist in the stellar first half playmaking performance for the Americans, who enthralled their Southern California fans with an aggressive attack while streaking to a 3-0 halftime lead, the team's largest in any World Cup game. Gio Reyna ripped another goal in the dying moments of second half injury time, giving the Americans 4 goals in a World Cup match for the first time. Bernie Bennett reporting.
1: Artist David Hockney has died. His paintings of pools shimmering in the Los Angeles sunshine became icons of the 20th century art. He was one of the most popular and critically lauded British artists of the last century. David Hockney was 88 years old. More details at srnnews.com.
6: Here's your Truth Radio WTGF 90.5 weather bug forecast for the Gulf Coast. Overnight chance of showers and thunderstorms. Mostly cloudy skies with a low by dawn around 77. As from the Sunday, slight chance of showers, slight chance of thunderstorms, partly sunny skies and a high of 86. Sunday night, mostly cloudy skies. We'll have an overnight low around 76. For Monday, partly sunny and 88. 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
1: 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Pre-registration is well underway, and the first 30 to pre-register will receive an awesome Camp Believe t-shirt with a dynamic new design. 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
3: Here's your Truth Radio WTGF 90.5 weather bug forecast for the Gulf Coast. Overnight chance of showers and thunderstorms. Mostly cloudy skies with a low by dawn around 77. As from the Sunday, slight chance of showers, slight chance of thunderstorms, partly sunny skies and a high of 86. Sunday night, mostly cloudy skies. We'll have an overnight low around 76. For Monday, partly sunny and 88. 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
1: With SRN News, I'm Ron Taylor. Iran's stronghold in the Strait of Hormuz may be easing, and its own oil problems now seem to be on the rise. Bob Agnew has more.
2: The waterway has been effectively shut down by Iran's attacks on shipping since the start of the war, but now the situation appears to be shifting. Analysts say more oil from Gulf Arab states appears to be getting past the Iranian mines, missiles, boats, and drones. Observers warn that does not mean the global energy market will be satiated with oil anytime soon, but it does change the calculus of the crisis and could put more pressure on Tehran to reach a deal. Bob Agner reporting.
1: An Ohio voter registration group's offices have been searched.
3: Workers say the offices of Ohio Organizing Collaborative have been searched by the FBI, saying federal agents showed up at the Cleveland office and spent hours questioning staff, seizing documents and computer files. Federal agents also went to the homes of people who worked with the organization, which supports voter registration efforts, seeking interviews and information about alleged voter fraud. Board member Prentice Haney accused the agents of intimidation tactics and harassment and expressed concern that the investigation was designed to sow doubt about the upcoming midterm elections. I'm Lisa Dwyer.
1: President Trump says a swift and lethal kinetic U.S. strike has killed Hector Rutherford Guerrero Flores, whom he called the infamous leader of the Tren de Aragua gang. Tren de Aragua has been labeled by the United States as a terrorist organization. Guerrero Flores has been charged in a New York federal court with racketeering, conspiracy, and other crimes, including lending support to terrorists in crimes that stretched more than a decade. The president wrote on his social media site yesterday that Tren de Aragua terrorists no longer have safe haven in Venezuela or anywhere else. This is SRN News. In observance of the 250th anniversary of our nation's founding, SRN News has been inviting prominent Americans to share their perspectives on why next month's 4th of July celebration is so important. In today's Faith and Freedom segment, Troy Miller, president of the National Religious Broadcasters Association, says our Christian heritage is a major factor.
4: You know, America is a special country because if you look at history, America was that first experiment where not just a democracy was put in place, but a constitutional republic built on Christian principles and ethics. For 250 years, this country really has been that light, that city on a hill, that beacon around the world. And so we're excited to celebrate that here, that foundation that led up to this country being formed.
1: Troy Miller says he hopes all Americans will pause next month and pray for America's future. This is SRN News. A former member of the NBC Today Show team has passed away.
5: His family says longtime NBC Today Show movie critic Gene Shalit has died. He was 100. Shalit was known for his puffy hair, oversized handlebar mustache, and he loved puns. He started out on the Today Show in 1970 and left in 2010. Longtime producer Guy Ludwig says Gene Shalit amused you. He enlightened and amused whatever subject he was on. Some examples of his puns: Shalit called Frozen very cool, and The Men Who Stare at Goats was heard to bleat. His family said Gene Shalit passed away peacefully after 100 years of an amazing life. I'm Ed Donahue.
1: Shares of SpaceX soared 19% in their Wall Street debut, making the rocket maker's IPO, Elon Musk, the founder, the first ever trillionaire. More stories at srnnews.com. I'm Ron Taylor.
6: Here's your Truth Radio WTGF 90.5 weather bug forecast for the Gulf Coast. Overnight chance of showers and thunderstorms. Mostly cloudy skies with a low by dawn around 77. As from the Sunday, slight chance of showers, slight chance of thunderstorms, partly sunny skies and a high of 86. Sunday night, mostly cloudy skies, we'll have an overnight low around 76. For Monday, partly sunny and 88. 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
1: Here's your Truth Radio WTGF 90.5 weather bug forecast for the Gulf Coast. Overnight chance of showers and thunderstorms. Mostly cloudy skies with a low by dawn around 77. As for the Sunday, slight chance of showers, slight chance of thunderstorms, partly sunny skies and a high of 86. Sunday night, mostly cloudy skies. We'll have an overnight low around 76. For Monday, partly sunny and 88. 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
1: With SRN News, I'm Ron Taylor. President Trump says the media is short on details on the potential agreement with Iran.
2: President Trump says Iran leaked details about a proposed agreement to the media. The president says reports circulating in the press do not reflect the terms agreed to in writing. Trump also raised concerns about a drone attack near the Strait of Hormuz, calling the incident unacceptable. Willie Nelson, Washington.
1: Shares of SpaceX soared 19% in their Wall Street debut, making the rocket maker's founder and CEO Elon Musk the first ever trillionaire. Musk joined in on one of the opening bell from SpaceX facility in Starbase, Texas, yesterday and reiterated his lofty goals to make life multiplanetary.
3: We want to be able to take anyone who wants to go to the moon, anyone who wants to go to Mars, or anywhere in the solar system, and maybe beyond the solar system at some point. We want to be able to take you there. Not just a few astronauts. I mean, you.
1: The shares opened at $150 and finished Friday slightly below $161. A deadly shooting rocks the city of Midland in West Texas.
4: The active shooter situation has been resolved.
5: Midland Mayor Lori Blong.
4: And the shooter is confirmed deceased.
5: The suspect, identified by state law enforcement as 45-year-old Victor Mata Villarreal, was found dead after a standoff with police following an attack that left one person dead and at least 10 others injured. Police say the suspect shot at officers during a chase just days earlier. Gunfire started in one part of the city before ending up near a veterinary hospital that was swarmed by police. Audio courtesy KMID KPEJ. I'm Jennifer King.
1: Gene Shalit, a movie critic and arts reporter for the Today Show for over four decades, who was known for his puffy hair and oversized handlebar mustache, has died. He was 100. Shalit's family announcing his death yesterday, saying he passed away peacefully at 100 years of an amazing life. This is SRN News. Congress considers a surrogacy bill.
6: Lawmakers point to a case out of Pennsylvania in which a convicted sex offender was able to obtain a child through a surrogate mother. Now Congressman Scott Perry, a Pennsylvania Republican, has introduced legislation that would penalize any surrogacy agency that provides a child to a known sex offender. The Center for Bioethics and Culture Network says the bill addresses, quote, the current patchwork of surrogacy laws that leaves too much ambiguity. Michael Harrington reporting.
1: A landmark legal decision in Italy could have consequences for Europe. An Italian court has decided to recognize an arrangement in which a four-year-old child has one mother and two fathers. The individuals all come from Germany and include a pair of gay married men and a woman who served as their surrogate. The arrangement is legal in Germany, but this new ruling also makes it legal in Italy, and some say it could open the door for a kind of polyamorous union being accepted all across Europe. This is SRN News. Japan's space industry is pinning their hopes on a new low-cost rocket. We hear more on this story from international correspondent Charles Deledesma, who files this report from London.
7: Japan's H3 rocket returned to flight on Friday with the debut of a new low-cost variant, a badly needed success for the country's new flagship plan that has struggled with mission failures while facing an increasingly competitive space industry. Friday's mission marks the debut for the H3's new 30 configuration, equipped with triple liquid fuel LE9 engines and no rocket boosters, which is intended to make the series more competitive. The variant's one of three designed to accommodate a wide range of customer needs. The H3 rocket is designed to be more effective in the global space market dominated by Elon Musk's SpaceX. I'm Charles Deledesma.
1: You'll find more details at srnnews.com. I'm Ron Taylor reporting.
8: Here's your Truth Radio WTGF 90.5 weather bug forecast for the Gulf Coast. Overnight chance of showers and thunderstorms. Mostly cloudy skies with a low by dawn around 77. As for the Sunday, slight chance of showers, slight chance of thunderstorms, partly sunny skies and a high of 86. Sunday night, mostly cloudy skies, we'll have an overnight low around 76. For Monday, partly sunny and 88. 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
2: Here's your Truth Radio WTGF 90.5 weather bug forecast for the Gulf Coast. Overnight chance of showers and thunderstorms. Mostly cloudy skies with a low by dawn around 77. As from the Sunday, slight chance of showers, slight chance of thunderstorms, partly sunny skies and a high of 86. Sunday night, mostly cloudy skies. We'll have an overnight low around 76. For Monday, partly sunny and 88. 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
1: With SRN News, I'm Ron Taylor. A federal judge indefinitely blocks President Trump's $1.8 billion anti-weaponization fund.
2: That fund was for compensating people who claim to be victims of a weaponized government. Acting Attorney General Todd Blanche says the government is scrapping its plans for the fund after bipartisan backlash. Attorneys for the plaintiffs aren't satisfied by Blanche's assurances that the fund won't move forward. U.S. District Judge Leonie Brinkema previously agreed to temporarily block President Donald Trump's Republican administration from proceeding with the fund for at least 2 weeks. Brinkema gave the parties a week to negotiate an agreement for Blanche to submit a sworn declaration the administration won't revive the fund. I'm Haya Pinjwani.
1: A fire at a massive medical equipment warehouse in Northern California has left major damage.
3: Tracy Deputy Fire Chief Brian Bagley said there were no casualties from a fire at a million-square-foot medical equipment warehouse in Northern California, but firefighters were hindered by sprinklers and hydrants that weren't flowing.
4: They did not recognize any fire sprinkler activations at all throughout the entire facility.
3: Crews were forced to connect to city hydrants instead. Responders also had to knock down fires nearby sparked by embers. Bagley warned of possible disruptions for medical supply customers.
4: This was the main distribution center for all medical supplies.
3: Smoke from the fire could be seen for miles. Officials recommended residents stay indoors. Audio courtesy KGO. I'm Jennifer King.
1: President Trump said on Truth Social yesterday that U.S. Southern Command carried out a swift and lethal kinetic strike to successfully execute Hector Rosenthorpe Guerrero Flores, or also known as Nino Guerrero. The president said the mission was closely coordinated with the Venezuelan government, highlighting the U.S.'s shifting relationship with Venezuela since its former leader was removed in an American military operation earlier in the year. Defense Secretary Pete Hegseth said the strike took place earlier this week. This is SRN News. The mayor of New York goes all in on Gay Pride Month.
5: Surrounded by a group of drag queens and leading LGBT advocates, Zoran Mamdani held a pride party at a New York City courthouse this week. The new mayor told the crowd that he is dedicated to, quote, protecting trans and queer New Yorkers from these relentless attacks that we're facing from the federal administration. Mamdani has earmarked $15 million of taxpayer money to provide so-called gender-affirming care. Michael Harrington reporting.
1: The Pentagon's recent revision to its list of Christian religions has reignited a long-standing debate about whether the Church of Jesus Christ of Latter-day Saints is a Christian denomination. Mormons identify as Christian, but a number of their core beliefs, particularly involving the Trinity, differ from Christianity. Utah Senators Mike Lee and John Curtis, both Republicans and Mormons, are challenging the Pentagon's exclusion of their faith from its list of Christian religions. The Pentagon removed nearly 200 faith systems. This is SRN News. The government's evacuation of one U.S. citizen from an isolated Pacific island is drawing attention to the strain on the State Department budget for unforeseen emergencies. We get more from correspondent Ben Thomas, who files this report from Washington.
6: The Trump administration put up $750,000 to charter a private yacht to evacuate a single American citizen from a remote island in the South Pacific. She'd been aboard a cruise ship where a deadly outbreak of hantavirus occurred. The woman had gotten off the ship before passengers fell ill. She'd traveled to Pitcairn Island, which has no airport. British authorities had sought U.S. assistance to get her out when it was determined she may have been exposed to hantavirus. Along with rapid evacuations from the Middle East and possible Ebola evacuations, the State Department's budget for unseen emergencies is at its lowest level in 7 years. Ben Thomas, Washington.
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7: 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Weekend's here, and we see sunshine for the Gulf Coast today. 92 degrees on the beach this afternoon, looking good. Partly cloudy tonight with a low of 78. Sunday, pretty much the same thing. Could get a little breezy in the afternoon. Sunshine with a high of 92, 93, but we see winds gusting 20 to 25 miles an hour. Then the possibility of a little bit of rain on Sunday evening. We see partly cloudy skies, 75 for a low, but a 20 to 30% chance of showers as well. 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
2: Good morning. 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Weekend's here, and we see sunshine for the Gulf Coast today. 92 degrees on the beach this afternoon. Looking good. Partly cloudy tonight with a low of 78. Sunday, pretty much the same thing. Could get a little breezy in the afternoon. Sunshine with a high of 92, 93, but we see winds gusting 20 to 25 miles an hour. Then the possibility of a little bit of rain on Sunday evening. We see partly cloudy skies, 75 for a low, but a 20 to 30% chance of showers as well. 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

0: Truth Radio is WTGF Milton, Pensacola. With SRN News, I'm Ron Taylor. With the United States and Iran moving towards signing a new agreement to end the current war, one Republican on Capitol Hill is saying he wants to see the fine print before the deal is finalized. On the Salem News program this week on Capitol Hill with Tony Perkins, Senator Lindsey Graham of South Carolina is concerned that initial reports say the agreement would allow so-called civilian enrichment of uranium to continue.
1: If there's any enrichment program allowed in the Trump deal, if they can enrich anywhere for any reason, that's a bad deal in my view. They will cheat after Trump leaves. So there's a lot of details to be fleshed out. But Israel's concerned, and quite frankly, I am too. I hope for a good deal. I pray for a good deal. But if it's not a good deal, I will say so.
0: Senator Graham's full interview will be heard when This Week on Capitol Hill is broadcast beginning at 10 a.m. Eastern Time. Later this morning on the Salem News Channel. Catapulted by the market debut of his rocket company SpaceX, Elon Musk is now the world's first trillionaire. That amount of money, all owned by just one person, was once unfathomable.
2: If you made $100,000 a year and saved every penny, it would take you 10 million years to match that wealth. His wealth will sit just shy of the gross domestic product of Poland, while completely eclipsing the entire annual economic output of Taiwan. Only about 21 countries have a GDP higher than $1 trillion today. So what does he plan on doing with all that cash? Musk says he doesn't plan to spend his $1 trillion fortune solely on himself. He'll instead use it to fund a permanent human settlement on Mars, and is first counting on SpaceX to get us there.
0: Correspondent Marissa Dunahay. President Trump said on Truth Social yesterday that U.S. Southern Command carried out a swift and lethal kinetic strike to successfully execute Hector Rutherford Guerrero Flores, or better known as Nino Guerrero. This is SRN News. There's a call for a new warning on labels on TV programs.
3: A lot of shows for children are being loaded with characters and storylines promoting the gay agenda these days, and Senator Jim Banks is concerned. The Illinois Republican is urging the Federal Communications Commission to add an LGBT warning to its current content rating system so parents know what their kids are watching. Concerned Women for America reports that 40% of Netflix shows aimed at small children contain LGBT content. Michael Harrington reporting.
0: Thousands of Southern Baptists have voted overwhelmingly to advance a formal ban on churches with women pastors in the nation's largest Protestant denomination. The vote at the SBC's annual meeting in Orlando this week sends a clear message that men alone should preach to congregations. The resolution easily exceeded the two-thirds majority required to amend the denomination's conclusion and constitution. The ban will require a similar vote to get at next year's annual meeting to get final approval. This is SRN News. The U.S. opens its home World Cup with a dynamic 4-1 victory over Paraguay.
4: Fuller and Balogun scored twice in the Americans' historic 3-goal first half, and the U.S. opened its first home World Cup in 32 years with its biggest win in the tournament, a dynamic 4-1 victory over Paraguay Friday night. Christian Pulisic had an assist in the stellar first half playmaking performance for the Americans, who enthralled their Southern California fans with an aggressive attack while streaking to a 3-0 halftime lead, the team's largest in any World Cup game. Gio Reyna ripped another goal in the dying moments of second half injury time, giving the Americans 4 goals in a World Cup match for the first time. Bernie Bennett reporting.
0: Artist David Hockney has died. His paintings of pool shimmerings in the Los Angeles sunshine became icons of the 20th century art. He was one of the most popular and critically lauded British artists of the last century. David Hockney was 88. More details at srnnews.com. I'm Ron Taylor.
5: 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Weekend's here, and we see sunshine for the Gulf Coast today. 92 degrees on the beach this afternoon, looking good. Partly cloudy tonight with a low of 78. Sunday, pretty much the same thing. Could get a little breezy in the afternoon. Sunshine with a high of 92, 93, but we see winds gusting 20 to 25 miles an hour. Then the possibility of a little bit of rain on Sunday evening. We see partly cloudy skies, 75 for a low, but a 20 to 30% chance of showers as well. 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
1: With SRN News, I'm Bob Agnew in Washington. Homeland Security Secretary Mark Wayne Mullen says the Trump administration has located some 146,000 unaccompanied migrant children who were previously unaccounted for during the Biden administration.
2: We found 146,000 kids so far. 146,000 kids.
3: That's the head of Homeland Security, Mark Wayne Mullen, who estimates about 450,000 children went missing during the 4 years our southern border was wide open during the Biden-Harris administration under the direction of then Homeland Chief Alejandro Mayorkas. Mullen telling reporters it's believed some of these kids were sexually assaulted.
2: Some of these kids claim that they were raped 600 to 700 times.
3: Laura Winters reporting.
1: President Trump announced on Friday the U.S. military has killed the alleged leader of a Venezuela-based gang, Tren del Aragua. Ron Taylor has an update.
4: The president said on Truth Social that U.S. Southern Command carried out a swift and lethal kinetic strike to successfully execute Hector Rutherford Guerrero Flores, also known as Nino Guerrero. The president said the mission was closely coordinated with the Venezuelan government, highlighting the U.S.'s shifting relationship with Venezuela since its former leader was removed in an American military operation earlier this year. Defense Secretary Pete Hegseth said on X, the strike took place earlier this week on a Tren del Aragua compound in Venezuela. Ron Taylor reporting.
1: Inflation may be up, but conservatives say that President Trump's policy are holding the line despite all kinds of global pressures.
5: The consumer price index rose 4.2% in May, driven largely by higher energy costs tied to the war with Iran. Conservatives argue that despite those external pressures, inflation under President Trump remains significantly lower than in the early Biden years. They say pro-growth policies are helping offset rising gas prices, while calling for further action to bring inflation back under control. I'm Bill Alexander.
1: And this is SRN News. China continues to subvert religion in that country. Correspondent Michael Harrington reports.
6: The religious freedom watchdog Bitter Winter reports that the Communist Party has held meetings with faith leaders across the nation and told them they must preach that, quote, national law takes precedence over religious norms. Bitter Winter says the Catholic bishops who were appointed by the party have embraced this notion and are actively promoting it. In China, the party selects the Catholic bishops and asks the Vatican to approve them. Michael Harrington reporting.
1: Nicholas Jacobs, a political scientist at Colby University, has been studying the Democrat Party's 2024 election collapse, and he concludes the leadership does not understand the voters. He says it is especially true on social issues. A pattern persists, quote, working class voters did not move right in reactionary revolt. Democrats moved to the left. Jacob cites polls indicating that Americans who used to vote Democrat have moved to the Republican Party. This is SRN News. AI giant Anthropic said Friday it's taken its latest artificial intelligence models, Fable 5 and Mythos 5, offline to comply with a directive from the Trump administration meant to prevent their use by foreign nationals.
7: The export controls mark the U.S. government's most significant steps to date to restrict access to the most advanced AI models. Anthropic released Fable widely this week. That model is a limited version of the even more advanced Mythos, to which the company has tightly limited access due to cybersecurity fears. In a statement, Anthropic said it disagrees with the government's handling of the matter, saying it received a directive from the U.S. government Friday afternoon, and it did not specify the national security concerns. Bernie Bennett, Washington.
1: Shares of SpaceX soared 19% in their Wall Street debut Friday. The shares opened at $150 and finished today slightly below $161. You'll find more on these stories at srnnews.com.
8: Good morning. 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Weekend's here, and we see sunshine for the Gulf Coast today. 92 degrees on the beach this afternoon, looking good. Partly cloudy tonight with a low of 78. Sunday, pretty much the same thing. Could get a little breezy in the afternoon. Sunshine with a high of 92, 93, but we see winds gusting 20 to 25 miles an hour. Then the possibility of a little bit of rain on Sunday evening. We see partly cloudy skies, 75 for a low, but a 20 to 30% chance of showers as well. 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

0: 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Pre-registration is well underway, and the first 30 to pre-register will receive an awesome Camp Believe t-shirt with a dynamic new design. 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Pre-registration is only $35 per camper for all 5 nights and $40 at the door. 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
2: 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Weekend's here, and we see sunshine for the Gulf Coast today. 92 degrees on the beach this afternoon. Looking good. Partly cloudy tonight with a low of 78. Sunday, pretty much the same thing. Could get a little breezy in the afternoon. Sunshine with a high

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1: With SRN News, I'm Bob Agnew in Washington. Republicans on Capitol Hill say they're fighting for election integrity. Tennessee Republican Senator Marsha Blackburn says she's proposing a new bill similar to the Save America Act that would incentivize states to compare their voter rolls to Homeland Security data with the goal of eliminating those in the country illegally.
2: Checking 26 states check those voter rolls against that system, and they remove people that are not allowed to vote. We want every state to do that.
1: Senator Blackburn interviewed this week by the Salem Radio Network. Police are investigating that shooting yesterday that left one person dead and 10 seriously injured in Midland, Texas. Mayor Lori Blong.
3: I would really ask Midlanders to pray for the families of those who've been impacted, for the victims themselves, for the family of the one who is a confirmed deceased.
1: New details about those deadly Southern California wildfires fueling new debate, with conservatives arguing the narrative around that disaster is flawed.
4: Conservative commentators say the fires that killed more than a dozen people and destroyed thousands of homes in Malibu and Pacific Palisades were not simply a natural disaster tied to so-called climate change. Instead, they point to a federal case in Los Angeles involving a suspect.
1: That is Ron Taylor reporting. Stocks rose after oil prices eased and SpaceX soared.
5: Stocks rose on Wall Street as crude oil prices fell again. SpaceX soared on its first day of trading. The S&P 500 rose 0.5% Friday. The Dow added 353 points. That's about 0.7%. The NASDAQ Composite gained 0.3%. Stocks got some help from a 3.4% drop in the price of Brent crude. SpaceX jumped 19.2%. That marked the biggest IPO on record and made Elon Musk the world's first trillionaire.
1: That is Seth Sutel reporting, and this is SRN News. Delta Airlines continues to take a woke approach, as Michael Harrington explains.
6: Polls indicate that the LGBT agenda is not so popular anymore, and most corporations are heeding the signals, reducing their support for the most radical parts of the gay offensive. But not Delta. On X, the account Libs of TikTok has published job postings from the airline that refer to birthing parents and non-birthing parents instead of mothers and fathers. Meanwhile, many corporations have eliminated or muted their Gay Pride Month celebrations. Michael Harrington reporting.
1: One Major League Baseball team is going all in on the LGBT agenda. The Los Angeles Dodgers have unveiled a permanent display honoring former players Glenn Burke and Billy Bean, who were the first two Major League players to say they were homosexuals. A ceremony was held on the team's 13th annual Pride Night this month, just hours before the Dodgers hosted the Los Angeles Angels. This is SRN News. A push for more transparency when it comes to health care pricing. Here's correspondent Bill Alexander.
7: The Trump administration is warning more than 500 hospitals to disclose basic cost information, saying hidden pricing drives up costs for American families. Hospitals that fail to comply could face penalties up to $2 million a year. Officials say stronger enforcement will help patients shop for care and curb runaway health care spending ahead of the midterms. I'm Bill Alexander.
1: Ford is recalling more than 250,000 vehicles, ones that had been incorrectly repaired under a previous recall. So this is the second time around that recall had been meant to fix a problem that causes the engine to stall while driving. The recall includes more than 250,000 Ford Focus cars, model years 2012 through 2018. Ford said the canister purge valve, whatever that is, may malfunction, causing the engine to stall unexpectedly. More on these stories at SRNnews.com.
8: 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Weekend's here, and we see sunshine for the Gulf Coast today. 92 degrees on the beach this afternoon, looking good. Partly cloudy tonight with a low of 78. Sunday, pretty much the same thing. Could get a little breezy in the afternoon. Sunshine with a high of 92, 93, but we see winds gusting 20 to 25 miles an hour. Then the possibility of a little bit of rain on Sunday evening. We see partly cloudy skies, 75 for a low, but a 20 to 30% chance of showers as well. 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
10: For I am not ashamed of the gospel of Christ, for it is the power of God unto salvation to everyone that believeth, to the Jew first and also to the Greek. The Bible tells us that the gospel is the power of God unto salvation, for therein is revealed the righteousness of God from faith to faith. As it is written, the just shall live by faith. We learn some things about Christ. We learn some more things about Christ. We learn who He is. We learn why He died. We learn that He's a Lamb without blemish. We learn that He satisfied the demands of a holy God. We believe that God said He would impute or count to you the righteousness of God. He would lay to your account the righteousness of Himself. That is the person of the Lord Jesus Christ. Man, that's salvation. That's good news. That's something to shout about. All right, we're in Matthew 24. Take your Bibles, go to Matthew chapter 24. And let's begin reading right here, Matthew chapter number 24. The disciples came to the Lord, went out and departed from the temple. As His disciples came to Him to show Him the buildings of the temple, and Jesus said unto them, "See ye not these things? Verily I say unto you, there shall not be left here one stone upon another that shall not be thrown down." If you want another account of this, a deeper account, or a more detailed account of the destruction of the temple in Jerusalem in AD 70, read Mark chapter 13 and also Luke chapter 21. All right, now we go from verse 2 to verse 3. "And as He sat upon the Mount of Olives, the disciples came unto Him privately, saying, Tell us, when shall these things be, and what shall the sign of Thy coming and the end of the world?" All right, we have a Jewish question that demands a Jewish answer. And all the Old Testament knew was the kingdom. They didn't know anything about the church. The church is a mystery. That we are that interruption between the 69th and 70th week of Daniel. I mean, that's pretty obvious, isn't it? And when God's through with the church in this particular economy, He'll take the bride out. He'll take the church out. He'll resume that 70th week as given there in Revelation chapter number 6 all the way through Revelation 19. Now, the Lord's prophecy is being fulfilled, of course, throughout this present age. As you look at Matthew chapter 23, verse 37, "O Jerusalem, Jerusalem, thou that killest the prophets and stonest them which are sent unto thee, how often would I have gathered thy children together, even as a hen gathereth her chickens under her wings, and ye would not." Listen to these verses. "Behold, your house is left unto you desolate. For I say unto you, ye shall not see me henceforth till you say, Blessed is he that cometh in the name of the Lord." You know when Israel's going to say that? When he comes back in Revelation chapter number 19. On a white horse to establish his kingdom, you see. So things are being fulfilled now. And we see that some things are happening in Matthew chapter 24 that people try to confuse with today. We talk about wars and rumors of wars and famines and pestilences and earthquakes and so on. Well, we know that these are happening now, but they actually intensify in the 70th week. If you study your Bible and you go to Revelation chapter number 6, I think everyone under the sound of my voice would agree that Revelation chapter 6 is in the first 3.5 years of the tribulation. If you will look at these particular pestilences and famines and earthquakes in Matthew chapter 24, they harmonize with Revelation chapter number 6. Revelation chapter 6, 3 and 4 and 5 and 6, we see these particular seals that are being broken by the Lord Jesus Christ, or as the scroll is being broken, the seals are being broken. You'll find that these things correspond to what he's talking about in Matthew 24. So it's obvious that we're having wars and rumors. Did you know we've been having wars since Cain and Abel? Think about that. There's been famines, there's been pestilences. We can go back to the famine in Joseph's day when he went down to Egypt and predicted that famine with Pharaoh and how the children of the Hebrew children had to come down and live in Goshen. We could go on and on and on with famines and earthquakes. We can talk about the great earthquake in Uzziah's day. They've been happening. Why? Because this world that we live on, which is round, by the way, we find that this world is reeling and rocking to be set free. to be set free, not only as a creature, according to Romans 8, but creation itself is wanting to be set free. So it's on a collision course with destruction. And so we know these things are happening, but they're going to intensify during this seven-year tribulation period, you see. All right, now Matthew leaves the destruction of the temple to Luke and Mark, and he begins to answer the latter question there in verse number 3. Give me the sign of your coming, Lord, and the end of the world. Well, in Matthew, no one is led away captive, but rather there's a gathering of the elect. If you'll notice, after the destruction of the temple in AD 70, they were beginning to go scattered into all the nations. Well, in Matthew 24, we got a gathering. So here we're talking specifically about the 70th week of Daniel. And I want you to notice, too, now the synoptic gospels. When I say synoptic gospels, you know that I'm speaking of Matthew, Mark, and Luke. The synoptic gospels know of no other coming of the Lord than his visible return to Jerusalem. And connected with his return, we have the blessings and judgment. And now his coming from the church, his coming for the church is different. You can't help but notice in 1 Thessalonians chapter number 4, he comes in the air. He don't come to the earth. Zechariah 14 says that he'll stand on the Mount of Olives in the second coming, the visible coming of the Lord Jesus Christ. With his saints, he'll come to this earth. But now in 1 Thessalonians, we find we meet him in the air, you see. And so we meet him, the translated saints and resurrected church age saints together. So you see, the resurrection is no mystery. The Old Testament speaks of it, but nowhere in the Bible was a translation mentioned of a large, such a large quantity or capacity of people. And you say, well, there's not going to be that many people. Well, I guarantee you there's going to be eight or more. Amen. The Bible said so in the days of Noah. But anyway, we'll get to that here just in a moment. I know I'm going, and the Bible said, I will be caught up in the clouds. In Revelation 19, I'm coming back from heaven with him in the clouds. So you see, there's a big difference there. 1 Corinthians chapter 15, verse 51, 52. We're going to be changed in a moment, the twinkling of an eye, at the rapture. Now, the question is when does the rapture take place? Well, you can go to Revelation chapter number 1. You have a perfect division there in verse 18 and 19. The things which you've seen, the things which are, and the things which shall be hereafter. And the hereafter starts in Revelation chapter 4. We see the 24 elders sitting around the throne of God. And of course, 24 and the elders and how they're clothed and with crowns is indicative of church age saints in that we've trusted Christ, our robes have been washed in the blood, we're in white robes, and also the crowns, it's not the diadem as the Lord Jesus Christ is wearing, but the crown mentioned in Revelation 4 is Stephanus, which means that we've already been before the judgment seat of Christ. So we're in heaven. We're in heaven when this all takes place, the church is taken out, and a lot of people say, well, you know, you people that believe in a pre-trib rapture, you're just a bunch of cowards. No, we're not cowards. No, not, don't even. It's that God loves his bride so much. When he's through with this economy, he made his vows to the bride a long time ago, and he's taking care of his bride, and he's taking his bride out while his wrath is poured out upon the world. And the wrath, if you'll read in the end of Revelation chapter number 6, the wrath is from God is come. And if you agree that Revelation 6 is in the first 3.5 years, then you know the wrath comes. People say, well, I thought there was peace in the first 3.5 years. Well, there is with Israel, but not with the Gentiles. Gentiles are going to be at war with each other. Read about it. I mean, we're going to, you know, the Antichrist is going to come, and he's going to take out some kings, and some are going to be added, and he's going to have 10 that brings him to the zenith of his power, and then he's going to cut off religion. You know, it's just, read the book of Revelation. So we're talking the wrath of God coming during the first 3.5 years. And then if you go to 2 Thessalonians, and the only way you're going to get all this together probably is get you a copy of this message, ask the radio station to give you a copy. But in 2 Thessalonians, he who now led us, chapter 2, he who now letteth will let till he be taken out of the way, then shall that wicked be revealed. Well, the Antichrist is revealed at the signing of the covenant. How do I know that? Because I've read Daniel chapter 9, and so have you. So have you, radio friend. You know these things already. He signs a covenant. That's the beginning of that 70th week. All right, back in Matthew 24. We know that he's going to come in power and great glory. That's what the Old Testament saints knew. It harmonizes with the Old Testament saints. It harmonizes with the Old Testament scripture. It harmonizes with Matthew 24. It harmonizes with Revelation chapter number 6 to Revelation chapter number 18, 19. So it all fits together if you look at it like that. His coming in power and great glory. Every eye is going to see him. We know that. Revelation 1. 7. We know Revelation 19, he's coming back on a white horse. His saints is coming with him. Philippians chapter 2, every knee is going to bow. And after wicked nations are taken out, then he is going to set up his kingdom and rule and reign for 1,000 years. How do I know the wicked nations are taken out? Well, the Battle of Armageddon, which you can read right here in Matthew 24, verse 36 through 41 as well. Now, the question by the disciples in verse number 4 is not the Christian age, but the Jewish age. So a Jewish question demands a Jewish answer. And again, the Old Testament saints knew nothing about a church. They didn't. The church is a mystery. You and I are the mystery form of the kingdom. If you're saved and born again, you're in the body of Christ, we're that mystery form of the kingdom. And God's actually going to set up his literal kingdom one day for 1,000 years. That's going to happen when he comes back. So the questions by the disciples in verse number 4 of Matthew 24 is not the Christian age, but the Jewish age, which is the end of that 70th week. Now, note that such an age ending predicts the entire Old Testament prophetic world. Jerusalem is the center of tribulation, and when the height of that tribulation is reached, the heavens and the earth is shaken, and then Jesus Christ, our mighty God and Savior, will appear. Now, this suffering is not identified with the church. Matthew 24 is not identified with the church. It's a time of Jacob's trouble, according to Jeremiah chapter 30, verse 7. The bride's been called out. And God's still calling out among the Gentiles a people for his name. That is the church, according to Acts 15, 14. We are still in the church age. That's why Paul says, don't let anyone mislead you, whether by word or by letter, even by signing my name to it, Paul said, and sending it out. Now, that day will not come until there's a falling away first. And you can read 2 Thessalonians. So God's still calling out today a people for his name. That when the church is taken out, then as we look at Matthew 24 as a purely tribulational chapter, that 70th week chapter, then there's perfect harmony. There's perfect harmony between the three. What three? The Old Testament prophecy, Matthew 24, and Revelation 4 through 19. All right? Now, the first one half of that end of the last week of Daniel, we talk about all the way up to verse 15. We get to verse number 15 in Matthew 24. We know that's a date setter. You say, you're setting dates? No, I'm not setting one. Just listen to this. So, Matthew 24, when ye therefore shall see the abomination of desolation spoken of by Daniel the prophet stand in the holy place, whoso readeth, let him understand. We know that Daniel mentioned in the middle of the week in Daniel 9:27 that the Antichrist was going to break the covenant, and then the devil was going to unleash his fury against Israel. He's kicked out of heaven in Revelation chapter 12. Now, we know that he was kicked out back in Isaiah and Ezekiel, and he took a third of the angels with him. But in Revelation chapter number 12, he is kicked out of heaven as the accuser of the brethren. The Bible says in Revelation 12, he knows his time is short, so there he is. He's rolling up his sleeves, as it were, and Israel is going to see the Antichrist, the devil, for who he really is. He hates God. He hates God's people. He hates the church. He hates anything to do with the blood and salvation of Christ. He hates it. He can't stand it. And he's going to know that his time is short, and then he unleashes, as it were, hell. After Matthew 24:15, there's some things that are happening. I hope you'll tune in. We'll talk a little bit more about it. God bless you is my prayer.
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2: Good morning. 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Weekend's here, and we see sunshine for the Gulf Coast today. 92 degrees on the beach this afternoon. Looking good. Partly cloudy tonight with a low of 78. Sunday, pretty much the same thing. Could get a little breezy in the afternoon. Sunshine with a high of 92, 93, but we see winds gusting 20 to 25 miles an hour. Then the possibility of a little bit of rain on Sunday evening. We see partly cloudy skies, 75 for a low, but a 20 to 30% chance of showers as well. 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
1: With SRN News, I'm Bob Agnew in Washington. A recent Senate hearing on COVID-19 vaccines and alleged attacks on scientific publications has shed some light on skepticism toward pandemic-era public health institutions. Wisconsin Senator Republican Ron Johnson told the Salem Radio Network his investigation shows there was a massive FDA and CDC cover-up regarding the safety of COVID vaccines and their impact on children.
2: And what they told us, this is too noisy, it's simply not working. We're going to use the FDA's empirical Bayesian data mining, the exact, that is the algorithm, that is the system that they knew was hiding and masking safety signals. So this is, to me, to my mind, the biggest government scandal in my lifetime, because Americans, quite honestly, the globe deserved accurate information. These folks were supposed to be looking for minute safety signals to warn doctors, at least, not the public. Instead, they were shown the safety signals. They denied them, they ignored them, they lied to the American public.
1: Senator Johnson convened a panel of doctors earlier this month who argued that mRNA vaccines may cause cancer and who claimed that their research had been systemically suppressed. Allegations of voter fraud in Los Angeles now drawing sharp concern from conservatives around the country. We get more details on the allegations in this report from correspondent Ken Lorman.
3: Videos from Skid Row show several homeless individuals claiming they were paid small amounts to vote for Mayor Karen Bass and Councilwoman Nithya Raman. The footage, now referred to the Justice Department, also follows reports of questionable voter registrations tied to shelters. Conservative critics say the claims point to potential abuse of the system and demand a full federal investigation to ensure election integrity and accountability. Ken Lorman reporting.
1: And you'll find more on these stories at srnnews.com. Sesame Street celebrates gay pride.
4: The iconic kid show has posted the following message on social media. Happy Pride Month from Sesame Street. Join us in celebrating and uplifting the LGBTQIA+ members of our community. The post includes what looks like the fur of several of the show's popular puppets in rainbow colors. In fact, Sesame Street has been pushing the LGBT lifestyle for several years now, introducing a gay couple on a recent episode about family. Michael Harrington reporting.
1: The oldest synagogue in the U.S. is preparing to celebrate the country's 250th birthday. Toro Synagogue, dedicated in 1763, is located one-tenth of a mile from the old Colony House, a seat of government when Rhode Island was a colony. In 1790, the year after George Washington became the first president, the Toro congregation sent him a letter praising what it called a government which gives bigotry no sanction. This is SRN News. A deadly shooting rocks the city of Midland in West Texas.
5: The active shooter situation has been resolved.
6: Midland Mayor Lori Blong.
5: And the shooter is confirmed deceased.
6: The suspect, identified by state law enforcement as 45-year-old Victor Mata Villarreal, was found dead after a standoff with police following an attack that left one person dead and at least 10 others injured. Police say the suspect shot at officers during a chase just days earlier. Gunfire started in one part of the city before ending up near a veterinary hospital that was swarmed by police. Audio courtesy KMID-KPEJ. I'm Jennifer King.
1: And it was a historic day on Wall Street yesterday. Elon Musk becomes the world's first ever trillionaire after his SpaceX IPO was a booming success. It opened at $150, closed the day at $161 or so. And the company now has a market capitalization in excess of $2.1 trillion. More on these stories at srnnews.com.
7: 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Weekend's here, and we see sunshine for the Gulf Coast today. 92 degrees on the beach this afternoon, looking good. Partly cloudy tonight with a low of 78. Sunday, pretty much the same thing. Could get a little breezy in the afternoon. Sunshine with a high of 92, 93, but we see winds gusting 20 to 25 miles an hour. Then the possibility of a little bit of rain on Sunday evening. We see partly cloudy skies, 75 for a low, but a 20 to 30% chance of showers as well. 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
8: Mystery, suspense, exciting adventure. You are now entering the dangerous presentation of Coral Island and the mysterious man.
9: Jamie?
10: In the office.
9: Oh.
10: Mr. Richards just called. They inspected the island, and they're concerned.
9: Oh?
10: The mountain has some tunneling underneath. They viewed the island from the south side and said that it almost looked like lava tunnels.
9: Oh.
10: The mountain may be volcanic.
9: Boy.
10: He said that there seems to be no present notification of volcanic activity now, but he would give the needed precaution to observe the mountain's peak before further attempts of construction. Here you are. I wrote it down exactly how he said it.
9: So he said they wouldn't approve a building permit?
10: Well, no, sir.
9: I mean, not that it really matters since we're free from any government. I still wanted it to be approved for safety reasons.
10: He advised you, since you're a geologist, to check it out and see if they're right.
9: If it is volcanic, well, they could be mistaken.
10: But if it is...
9: I don't think it is.
10: How can a volcano erupt if it's on an island?
9: What do you mean?
10: Ours seems to be connected to the Earth and
9: Jamie.
10: Surrounded by the water from all sides.
9: All islands.
10: Which means we don't have to worry about overloading the island and sinking.
9: Sinking? What are you talking about?
10: Like a boat on water. If it ever went over its weight restriction, it would immediately sink. If we overpopulated the island, wouldn't it sink as well?
9: Well, that's a good theory. Maybe there's some rare occasions of islands being unstable due to their narrow bases, but ours is more like a stump in a lake. Boats hit those things and they don't move. They are connected to the mantle. Well, never mind.
10: You're thinking about something else.
9: It isn't about this ordeal.
10: Miss Jaina, you like her, don't you, Dad?
9: Well,
10: Does she like you?
9: No, I don't think so. I was just thinking about how lonely they must be. Well, yesterday I stopped by, and Annie told me she'd been praying for her father and practically begged me to marry her mommy.
10: Now, Dad, I know how you are, but you can't fix everybody's problems. You can't adopt every orphan and marry every widow.
9: No, not every orphan and every widow, but...
10: You really do like her, don't you?
9: Well, we've had a rough beginning. Just start praying about this thing, okay?
10: Sorry, I can't.
9: Why not?
10: Too late.
9: I should have known that was coming. Your mother used to do that to me all the time. Say, was there anything else about the island?
10: Oh, yeah. While they were on the island, something kept following them.
9: A cat?
10: He said it was something big. He told me that we may be the first to identify a living dinosaur.
9: What? Okay, Jamie, I'll make sure and pick up some bread. I'll add it to the grocery list. Thanks for calling. Okay. I'll hurry home as soon as I... Excuse me, ma'am. I gotta get off of here and help this lady pick up her groceries.
11: Dr. Towers?
9: Jaina?
11: I cannot believe
9: my
11: this.
9: My apologies. I didn't mean to bump into you like that. Here, I'll pay for the broken eggs.
11: And the bag of flour. The busted light bulbs. Brad, did God intend to place you here as an irritant in my life?
9: Pick it up. I'm really sorry, Jaina. I didn't...
11: Yeah, and what are you going to do to me next?
9: I'm sorry that's how you feel. This wasn't on purpose.
11: Really?
9: I shouldn't have been preoccupied on my cell phone. I'm sorry. Are you okay? Is Annie by herself?
11: Only until I get the groceries.
9: I'll get the groceries so you can go on home. Give me your shopping list. Look, it's the least I can do. Annie needs you at home. I'll escort you to the car.
11: Dr. Towers, you have a lot of nerve. I'll accept the delivery of my groceries, but I will pay for them, and I do not need an escort. I am over 5. You're so annoying.
9: Is that a yes?
11: What do you think?
9: Oh, watch out. You almost stepped on some glass there.
11: Oh, thanks. This is such a mess. I have flour all over me and you. I'm sure you didn't see me coming around the corner. I was in a hurry to get home, and I really should have been more careful. It's not your fault.
9: Yes, it was. I was talking on my phone, and... Oh, here we are, arguing like a bunch of school kids. Look at this. Hey, you there, young man. Do you all happen to have, like a mop? Groceries.
11: I'm coming. Look, I'm really sorry for the way I... there's 2 bags?
9: I got a little carried away. I really enjoy shopping for others more than I do for myself.
11: Uh-huh.
9: That's just how I am. The bear is for Annie.
11: Thanks.
9: Bye, Annie.
11: Oh, she's watching a movie. She probably can't hear you.
9: Oh, well. Take care.
11: Oh, we will.
9: Well, goodbye.
11: Bye. Let's see here. Ooh, chocolate cereal? Aw, what a cute bear. Annie will love this. Wait, what's this? Oh, boy. Dr. Towers.
12: Dad?
13: Hey, Ryan. Where's your mother?
12: Shopping.
13: What's for dinner?
12: I don't know. TV dinner again?
13: Yuck.
12: Marty came in crying and ran to his room. He got all upset over FBI stuff and Uncle Dwayne. I was headed in to talk to him, but...
13: Again? I thought he was over this.
12: Well, it must be something else. Maybe taking him in wasn't the best thing to do. He seems so insecure here.
13: And, like, where else could he go? I'll go talk to him.
14: You're home?
13: Kids making fun of you again? Martin, I know how out of place you must feel here, being away from the big city.
14: Nobody understands how I know so much about detective work. I have his description from Jonas. It reminded me of my dad's. I was learning a lot of information. Milton was my dad's best friend. We worked cases together. Then he dumped me off to you guys. I feel like I'm a failure to everyone I meet, including Mr. Abner. His machine just made me feel worse, and I want everything back to normal.
13: What about your spy team? Don't they make you feel welcome?
14: Sometimes, but they laugh at me when I use the wrong words. How would they like to be jerked from school for 3 years, then thrown back in with everybody? Maybe their aunt and uncle would understand why they get 5 F's on their report card.
13: I'm sorry, Martin. I wasn't aware of that.
14: I guess I never thought of it, telling you, I mean.
13: Maybe if you were more transparent with us, we would understand you better. Say, is Ryan treating you okay?
14: Yeah, but he doesn't seem very happy. I feel like nobody loves me.
13: There will always be someone to love you, Martin.
14: Who?
13: Well, us for one. When that's not good enough, God loves you.
14: Yeah, right.
13: But God commendeth his love toward us in that while we were yet sinners, Christ died for us. He will never make fun of you. Martin, God sent Jesus to earth to die for your sins and to bring you to himself. He wants you to be his best friend and wants to be yours also.
12: Say, Marty just called and was talking about not using our phones. Do you know anything about that?
13: Yes. Merlin has equipment to listen to every phone call he wants to. That's how he found out about us. Jim said we need to be careful what we say on the telephone from now on.
14: So he is an agent.
13: I suppose you were right after all.
12: Does all that include cell phones?
13: I believe so. Does Pastor Jeff even know about any of this?
12: You know, I don't know.
13: I ought to call him and tell him what's going on.
14: Call?
13: Yeah. I'll go visit him sometime soon.
12: Do you really think this Dick Baxter guy is really an agent,
14: Dick
12: Dad?
14: Dick Baxter? He's an imposter!
13: Oh, come on, Martin.
14: He is! Only one was named that. Only one, and nobody else.
13: What?
14: Even though he's dead, no one can take his name. He's a fake, not the real Dick.
13: Why would he be a fake?
14: Because my... Only one was named that, and nobody else.
12: You know, Merlin could be smart enough to send someone to find out information.
13: Yes, but I don't think he's on Merlin's side. At least, I hope not.
15: Thanks for your hospitality, Jim. I don't meet friendly people every day. I'm normally avoided because of how I look.
16: I know how you feel.
15: They definitely know who you are. Talk about uniform.
16: People avoid an officer of the law almost as much as they do God and his laws.
15: Of course. Quite an uncomfortable subject for me. I have my reasons.
16: Of course.
17: Dad!
15: Who in the world?
16: All the kids are home.
17: There's a suspicious man in town. Marty thinks he's working for the FBI. Where are you, Dad?
15: In the prophet's chamber.
17: Oh. Hey, you think he's... Hi. Did I interrupt something?
15: Of course not. That friend of yours is right. I'm Agent Baxter. He must be a very intelligent kid.
17: Yeah, I guess so. It's very nice to meet the man with these descriptions.
15: Well, let me see your spy book. Cool. Oh, hey, did you notice the misspelled spy?
17: Secret Professional Investigations.
15: Really? That's smart. Was this your friend's idea, too?
17: Actually, Marty didn't have that idea. I did.
15: Marty? Looks like you've covered a lot of aspects. Real detectives narrow down their clues just like this.
17: Really? That's awesome. Marty showed me that.
15: I'd like to meet him sometime. He seems to have experience.
17: Are you staying with us?
15: For a while until we clean up Merlin Mathias' case.
17: That guy? He gave me the creeps.
16: You've met him, son?
17: Yeah, Dad. Remember when Marty and I were on Coral Island with Dr. Towers? That was when I recorded the conversation.
15: Do you still have it?
17: Yes, sir. It's in my lab.
15: Now this, I gotta hear. I'll send this audio clip directly to Wilson. Your lab is incredible. What's this copy machine for?
17: It eats the ink off the paper. I'm working on a little handheld device. It scans a clue or valuable information before the chemical eats the ink, leaving a blank piece of paper. Did you know that clear tape will eat ink off of receipts?
15: Unreal.
17: Oh, that's my liquid tester. I made it because I was tired of Molly putting salt and coffee in my drink.
15: So you're an inventor.
17: Dad says that's my expertise.
15: Ah.
17: Oh, excuse me. A secret call is coming in.
15: Unbelievable.
17: Come in, Detective 24Q.
18: He is an FBI agent. He's with the feds.
17: I know that now. He's staying with us.
18: What? No!
17: What's wrong?
18: He's an imposter. If his name is Dick Baxter, it's a forged name. That person died 5 years ago. No, even longer.
17: How would you know?
18: I just do, okay? He's a fake. You have to trust me about these things. I know you think I'm stupid and a lame brain, but I know what I'm talking about here.
17: I don't have to listen to you. He's going to help us. Say.
18: Gotta go. Beware. He's an imposter.
17: How would you know? Marty? Marty? Weird. Something tells me there's more to that kid than what meets the eye. Either that, or there's less on his sandwich than I thought there was. I wonder if Dad ought to know about this. Nah, how would Marty know? An imposter? What a joke.
14: Trust me, Maury. I know what I'm saying, and you don't need to know why. You just have to trust. Whoa! Hello, Winter's Residence. Marty speaking.
19: Martin, I'm free to pick you up. Ready for another adventure?
14: Who is this?
19: Why, surely you jest. It's Mr. Dwayne Milton. How could you forget?
14: Why are you just now calling me?
19: Because I had business to attend to. Martin, I'm coming back for you.
14: When?
19: Midnight. Meet me outside with your luggage. I missed you while I was gone, and I need a brain to help me figure this one out.
14: You've got it.
20: Hi there, this is Janessa Cooper. I have so many episodes typed up and waiting on my to-do shelf. The Coral Island crew would love to share them with you. Future episodes include a treasure, a lost legend of the past regarding the Wellington Castle Island, a dangerous, deadly cave with a violent Elasmosaurus, a bad scare to Dr. Towers, and most of all, more exciting adventures. 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
21: As the FBI is also in a tizzy, someone is behind the scenes. Someone that no one would ever suspect.
19: Hello, Wilson and friends. I apologize that I haven't been in contact with you for so long. I'm finally free. My brother had me pinned to secrecy. Beware, he has that dangerous equipment. I'm still trying to come up with a way to get it from him. I know a very smart boy under my training that can outwit anything. I'll pick him up tonight and see what I can do. I think I might have figured it out.
22: So I've been spying on you a lot. I gather that you, Mr. Brahmin, are working with the feds, and Grandpa, you brought your kids to the island to explore.
23: Well, I was with the FBI, but I don't know for how much longer. This job about killed me. Tell me, how can you shoot in a dim-lit attic and hit him?
22: Good aim and good eyes.
23: Yeah.
24: Say, how long has Merlin been hiding here?
23: Well, his equipment has been here for about 2 years. He used to live in town till it got too hot for him. Sounds like he moved here about the same time that Michael did.
22: You'd almost think that the medicine helped, wouldn't you?
24: Yeah, you would. But I've been praying. I'm glad you're feeling better, Barry.
23: So am I. Say, Michael, how did you stumble upon this castle anyway?
22: Oh, I own it. It belonged to my forefathers all the way until it was abandoned in 1860. I was told that Charles Wellington had the islands towards the south in his possession. Somehow he was thrown overboard a ship and the kingdom was ripped from his hands. Later, Henry Wallows, a Wellington on his mother's side, fought the small kingdom and won it back in, I think it was 1582 somewhere. He gave it to his cousin, Michael Wellington.
23: How did the southern islands become free?
22: He lifted his hand to the heaven and said, "Far be it from me to rule the people under God, to whom belongs the dominion and power and glory forever."
24: So you're a Christian, Michael?
22: No, not exactly. I mean, I believe in the man upstairs, but I'm Michael David Wellington V, believe it or not. I guess since Michael III thought he didn't deserve a kingly position, he left the castle to be among the common people. It'll always be a marvel. I've only told that story to my friends, though.
24: That's an amazing heritage, if you ask me.
22: Amazing heritage? Your great-great-great-grandfather being thrown overboard, and your great-great-grandfather giving up the kingdom. You call that amazing? For all I know, I could have been the king. This place is all I have left. I've lost everything. What could be better than being a king?
24: Being a servant for the King of Kings is the greatest position in the whole world, Michael.
22: Yeah, well, I'm certainly not one of those.
23: Who could be?
24: God sent his only begotten son, and you can be a servant of the king. The truth is, he paid for our sins on the cross and rose from the dead to defeat death and Satan. As a servant of his and his kingdom, you will receive an inheritance that cannot be taken away.
22: So, how can I be a part of this kingdom?
24: You must realize you're a sinner, then you must repent of your sin and turn to God for deliverance.
22: Interesting.
24: Michael, if you have the time, there's so much more I would love to share with you. Barry, I got a text from your boss. The Coast Guard dropped equipment off at the south end of the island.
23: Oh, wonderful. Oh.
24: Just take it easy, son.
22: You stay still. I'll go get it.
23: Getting it is the easy part, Michael. We have to hook it to the ESPA. It'll automatically send all the information back to the FBI and empty the machine. But how do we handle Merlin?
24: In a dark abandoned castle? Scary mouth.
23: That's it, Albert. You get the equipment and find out where Merlin is working. I imagine they're back down in the dungeon cells where we first started. If we make noise up here and jerry-rig a few traps...
22: Bingo.
23: There's a stairway that leads to the second floor. While you're putting on the show, Michael, Albert will sneak the adapter into the ESPA. It hooks up under the main control box and is sure to get us a signal as soon as you plug it in. The screen will say activate two-way interception mode. Push yes. It will enable us to record his data and change his codes till we've totally locked him out of the machine.
24: Makes sense to me. Let's do it.
22: Done.
12: I have the hurricane program completely installed, Mr. Merlin. Say, how do you know so much about storms anyways?
0: My cousin is a meteorologist. My uncle is a storm tracker, so I have my... What's that noise?
12: I don't know. What?
0: Come on, this may be serious.
12: Flashlight?
0: Grab it. It sounded from up here.
24: Good work, Michael. Let's see how I can do this here. He said it should be... Aha, here.
2: Activate two-air session.
24: Yes?
2: Activate one moment. Activation complete. Return to working procedure.
24: Yes.
2: Do you wish to continue?
24: Yes.
2: Returning to file 102A. Waiting for further commands.
24: Good.
0: Okay, this way. I heard a noise up here.
12: Mr. Merlin, all we're doing is chasing noise.
0: You see anything? I don't see anything. Do you?
12: Hey, the stairs. We're blocked in from the stairway.
0: You've got to be kidding me.
12: Weird.
0: This is a joke. It has to be.
12: Whoa, this walkway is moving.
0: Hold on, it's going to drop.
12: What?
0: Ah!
12: Whoa, what happened?
0: We dropped to the main floor in the hallway, or somewhere. Let's open the door. It looks like we're in a big...
12: It's a throne room.
0: Son, look at that.
12: Look at all the stuff. I bet that throne is genuine gold.
0: These chandeliers look ancient.
12: Hey, somebody's running down that hallway.
0: Come on.
12: Okay, this is the hall. Ah, grab the wall. It's falling back on us. Catch it, catch it.
0: Oh, it closed. Here's a chamber. Wow, this is amazing. I've never really searched this place out. It's full of mystery.
12: Did you hear that?
0: Are you nuts? We're following noises I don't want to get tangled up in. This place is booby-trapped. Come on, let's go up the staircase. There's something up here.
12: But we just came from up here.
0: Oh, we're in a big dressing room of some kind.
12: Watch that cobweb.
0: Yeah. Is this scaring you at all?
12: Maybe a little.
0: Let's try another room.
12: Banquet hall?
0: Yeah, maybe a little grub, huh?
12: No thanks.
23: Ah, look at the wall!
0: What? Don't do that to me, kid!
12: I thought it was real there for a moment. It really scared me.
0: Who'd expect an 8-foot painting of a pirate staring you in the face? I'm glad you saw it first or I'd die of a...
12: Hey, there's a map hanging beside it. It looks like... Hey, it is!
0: Is what?
12: The layout of the castle. We can find our way out now. Say, What's the piece of paper under it?
0: Never mind. Let's stick to the map and get out of here.
22: Can you believe it? He fell for it, hook, line, and sinker. You should have seen him run, Barry. I tried to trap the boy, but Merlin wouldn't let him out of his sight.
23: So much for that ideal. Say, Albert, did you implant the driver?
24: Simple as pie. You should have seen Merlin run, though.
22: How you doing with that shoulder, Barry?
23: Better. The pain is tolerable.
24: Now that Merlin's leaving, we have to worry about where he's taking my grandson.
22: Man, I didn't even think about that.
23: Don't worry. That device will track him down. At least the coast is clear so that Rob can pick us up tomorrow morning. With the wind picking up out there, I couldn't imagine him coming now.
0: You row now. I'm tired.
12: You can keep your gun pocketed. It's not like it can knock you out of the boat.
0: Good to know.
12: God wouldn't want me to do that.
0: How do you know that?
12: I guess because the Bible says to love your enemies. Bless them that curse you, do good to them that hate you, and pray for them which despitefully use you and persecute
0: Forget
12: you.
0: Forget I asked. Did you learn that from church? You're a Sunday school boy?
12: Yep.
0: That's for soft-hearted, lip-wristed, noodle-brain bumps.
12: Only to people who never go.
0: Don't get smart with me, kid. Everybody knows church is for sissies.
12: And who was scared in the castle earlier? You know, Mr. Merlin, you'd be a great man used by God if you would let yourself. You have a neat personality.
0: I always wanted to be a comedian.
12: I don't mean that kind of personality. You'd be a great preacher.
0: I'd rather be in a circus.
12: Tell you what, make fun of pastors, and I'll quit rowing.
0: Oh, continue. I'm done. Say, why are you constantly looking behind us?
12: Just keep seeing things. I think a big whale is following us. I hope he doesn't decide to go under the boat. I'd help row if I were you.
0: Okay.

0: are you? Come on.
1: It's 12:05.
0: Are you always late?
1: Let's see. I have my suitcases finally out of the window. I just wish he'd hurry up.
2: Glad you were ready, Martin. I'm sorry I was so late. We're meeting my brother at the lighthouse.
0: Really?
2: Yes, over at Captain Point.
0: Are you still with the FBI?
2: Let's just get out of this neighborhood. Okay, let's go.
3: Who is that driving like this time of night? Oh, it's that black car pulling out of the driveway. ZN324Q? No way. It can't be. But it's his license plate. What would he be doing here? Oh, I better get that. Hello?
4: Hello? Who is this?
3: A friend of Jim's. What's up?
4: This is Bob right across the street here. I just found that my son is missing, and we can't find him.
3: Do you mean to tell me I just witnessed a car squealing out of the driveway with your son in it?
4: What? He climbed into a vehicle with someone else?
3: If your house is that red color, I'll get Jim immediately.
4: Thanks.
5: Who is that?
3: Oh, Jim. Bob from across the street. He called because his son's missing. I just seen a black car take off out of their driveway. I seem to recognize.
5: The boy?
3: No, the car. But it doesn't make sense. It can't be him.
5: Someone you're looking for?
3: Yes.
6: Dad, what's going on?
5: Marty or Ryan climbed into a vehicle earlier with someone and sped away.
6: What?
5: Probably Marty.
3: Marty?
5: Do you have any idea who that car belongs to?
3: Yes, but I'll check it out. I hope I'm right about this. This would mean the whole world to me if it's who I think it is.
6: Who do you think it is?
3: Milton Mathias.
2: Milton Mathias? Merlin's brother? Why would Marty be involved? What does Dick Baxter have in mind? Let's not forget Mark and Rachel in for the flight of their lives. Next time, for the exciting continuation of Coral Island and the Mysterious Man.
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8: Hi there, this is Rachel. I definitely don't want to be locked in the castle with no way out, and I totally don't want to be in helicopter wind. Well, I suppose with Mark, you'll never know what's going to happen. You'll have to come back next time to find out.
9: Oh, hold your horses. Good night. Who would be calling this late? In the middle of the night. I'm coming. Good grief. Hello?
10: Hey, man.
9: Tom, what are you doing calling me in the middle of the night?
10: Job was supposed to be out back on the pad.
9: Yes?
10: It ain't there, man.
9: What do you mean it's not there?
10: It ain't there.
9: Wake up, man. Rub the sleepy out of your eyes.
10: It's blind and blue.
9: I know.
10: Okay, maybe you should look for yourself.
9: Well, you probably can't see it from that angle.
10: I'm telling you, man. Someone updated that you yelled not long ago. I saw it.
9: I'll look out the window. Hold on. Good grief. Wakened by a noisy neighbor. What do you expect my copter to do? Grow wings and fly away? Oh, good night. He's right. Oh, this is not good. Not good at all. Hey, Tom.
10: Yeah?
9: You're right. Hey, I've got to get off of here. I've got to call the ART. Somebody stole my helicopter.
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1: With SRN News, I'm Bob Agnew in Washington. A recent Senate hearing on COVID-19 vaccines and alleged attacks on scientific publications shed light on skepticism toward pandemic-era public health institutions. Leading the charge in the Senate, Wisconsin Republican Ron Johnson, who told the Salem Radio Network his investigation shows both the FDA and CDC actually covered up concerning data regarding the safety of COVID vaccines on children.
2: Three successive months, Dr. Sharsman, she's the data mining expert, so is warning them, continued to do data runs, showed more very serious adverse events, and they blew her off. They told her to cease and desist. Let me add, the CDC used a different technique for data mining. It called the proportional reporting ratio. And a bunch of us in 2022 were asking to see that data, the results of it. Finally, they released it to the Epoch Times, showing all, the PRR was showing all kinds of safety signals, and they just blew it off.
1: And this week, Senator Johnson told the Salem Radio Network consumers were often misled about the efficacy and safety of the COVID vaccines presented to them as viable medication to prevent coronavirus infections. A new analysis suggests that President Trump's strategy toward Iran may go beyond diplomacy, aiming at long-term change inside the country as well. We get more details in this report from correspondent Ken Lorman.
3: Supporters say the president's approach uses a mix of economic pressure, diplomacy, and strategic messaging to weaken Iran's regime without immediate military action. Sanctions and oil restrictions are central, designed to string the economy and potentially spark internal unrest. While publicly framed as pursuing a deal, the broader plan, they believe, may reflect a calculated push for regime change over time. Ken Lorman reporting.
1: This is SRN News. Some editing going on at the Department of Defense, Michael Harrington explains.
4: Secretary Pete Hegseth has trimmed the list of recognized religious faiths from more than 200 to about 30. Saying that the existing system was unwieldy, Hegseth has released a revised list of the belief systems that DOD will recognize, including Christianity, Islam, Judaism, Buddhism, amongst others. No longer recognized are groups such as pagans, druids, shaman, witches, heathens, deists, and wizards. Michael Harrington reporting.
1: Also at SRNnews.com, several FBI analysts tied to the creation of a 2023 memo warning of a potential threat from so-called Catholic violent extremists have been fired by Director Kash Patel. The fired employees include four intelligence analysts and a supervisory analyst. The January 2023 product produced by analysts in the FBI's Richmond, Virginia field office. This is SRN News. The U.S. opens its home World Cup with a dynamic 4-1 victory over Paraguay, sparked by Balogun's two goals.
5: Fuller and Balogun scored twice in the Americans' historic three-goal first half, and the U.S. opened its first home World Cup in 32 years with its biggest win in the tournament, a dynamic 4-1 victory over Paraguay Friday night. Christian Pulisic had an assist in the stellar first-half playmaking performance for the Americans, who enthralled their Southern California fans with an aggressive attack while streaking to a 3-0 halftime lead, the team's largest in any World Cup game. Gio Reyna ripped another goal in the dying moments of second-half injury time, giving the Americans four goals in a World Cup match for the first time. Bernie Bennett reporting.
1: A federal judge has ruled that the White House is, in fact, allowed to host a UFC show this weekend in an elaborate ring that was already built on the South Lawn to celebrate the nation's 250th anniversary. More on these stories at SRNnews.com.
6: Here's your Truth Radio WTGF 90.5 weatherbug forecast for the Gulf Coast. For this afternoon, you have a 50% chance of showers and thunderstorms. It'll be partly sunny with a high near 86 and a southeast wind 10 to 15 miles an hour gusting to 20. For tonight, you have a 40% chance of showers and thunderstorms. It'll be mostly cloudy with a low around 77 and a south wind 5 to 10 miles an hour. And for Sunday, you're looking at a 20% chance of showers and thunderstorms. It'll be partly sunny with a high near 86 and a southeast wind 5 to 10 miles an hour. 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
7: Well, hello there, everyone, and welcome to another edition of the Singing News Top 20 Weekly Countdown. I'm Joseph Reed, and over the next little while, we'll count down the 20 most played songs in Southern gospel music, according to reporting stations from across America. Last week, Tribute Quartet stood atop the chart with And Then.

Tribute Quartet with last week's number one song, and then we'll see if it can hang on to that top spot. This week, we're going to have three brand new songs coming on the countdown. We've got some impressive climbs and a race for the number one spot that came right down to the wire. So let's get started at number 20. Life has a way of reminding us that God's answers aren't always immediate, and they're not always what we expected. But looking back, we can usually see His hand in every chapter. Though down seven spots this week, Karen Pick and New River begin our countdown with a timeless truth: God gives good answers.

Karen Peck and New River at number 20. God's greatest answer wasn't found in a miracle or even in a blessing. It was found on a cross. Making its debut this week at number 19, here are the Neelands with Three Nails Instead.

0: That's the Neelands at number 19. A debut this week, Three Nails Instead. You know, it's because of those nails we can have a personal relationship with the Savior. And what a comfort it is to know that the one who created us knows us completely. The Guardians slip one spot to number 18 with I Know You.
1: If I know me, I could miss the mark 1,000 times and some.

That's the Guardians at number 18. Still ahead, one of the biggest jumps of the week, another debut on the countdown, and we'll go all the way to number one. Stay close. More of the Singing News Top 20 Weekly Countdown is coming up. Welcome back to the Singing News Top 20 Weekly Countdown. I'm Joseph Reed. At number 17, every testimony has a turning point. There comes a moment when grace steps in and everything changes. What voices are headed our way this week at number 17, falling two spots with Now I'm

That's Poet Voices at number 17. The greatest turning point in history, it really came on Resurrection Morning. Holding steady at number 16 this week, the Kingsmen continue to celebrate that victorious day when Sunday morning dawned.

The Mighty Kingsmen at number 16, When Sunday Morning Dawned. You know, in life, storms may come, but they'll never catch God by surprise. Deborah Perry and Jaden's Call make their first appearance on the countdown this week with this song, number 15, God Sees Your Storm.

Deborah Perry and Jaden's Call, debuting on our chart this week with God Sees Your Storm at number 15. 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We'll be right back. Well, hello there, everyone, and welcome to another edition of the Singing News Top 20 Weekly Countdown. I'm Joseph Reed, and over the next little while, we'll count down the 20 most played songs in Southern gospel music, according to reporting stations from across America. Last week, Tribute Quartet stood atop the chart with And Then.

Tribute Quartet with last week's number one song, and then we'll see if it can hang on to that top spot. This week, we're going to have three brand new songs coming on the countdown. We've got some impressive climbs and a race for the number one spot that came right down to the wire. So let's get started at number 20. Life has a way of reminding us that God's answers aren't always immediate, and they're not always what we expected. But looking back, we can usually see His hand in every chapter. Though down seven spots this week, Karen Pick and New River begin our countdown with a timeless truth: God gives good answers.

Karen Peck and New River at number 20. God's greatest answer wasn't found in a miracle or even in a blessing. It was found on a cross. Making its debut this week at number 19, here are the Neelands with Three Nails in

0: That's the Neelands at number 19, a debut this week, Three Nails Instead. You know, it's because of those nails we can have a personal relationship with the Savior. And what a comfort it is to know that the one who created us knows us completely. The Guardians slip one spot to number 18 with I Know You.
1: If I know me, I could miss the mark 1,000 times.

That's the Guardians at number 18. Still ahead, one of the biggest jumps of the week, another debut on the countdown, and we'll go all the way to number one. Stay close. More of the Singing News Top 20 Weekly Countdown is coming up. Welcome back to the Singing News Top 20 Weekly Countdown. I'm Joseph Reed. At number 17, every testimony has a turning point. There comes a moment when grace steps in and everything changes. What voices are headed our way this week at number 17, falling two spots with Now I'm On.

That's Poet Voices at number 17. The greatest turning point in history, it really came on Resurrection Morning. Holding steady at number 16 this week, the Kingsmen continue to celebrate that victorious day when Sunday morning dawned.

The Mighty Kingsmen at number 16, when Sunday morning dawned. You know, in life, storms may come, but they'll never catch God by surprise. Deborah Perry and Jaden's Call make their first appearance on the countdown this week with this song, number 15, God Sees Your Storm. No.

Deborah Perry and Jaden's Call, debuting on our chart this week with God Sees Your Storm at number 15. 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
1: With SRN News, I'm Bob Agnew in Washington. Homeland Security Secretary Mark Wayne Mullen says the Trump administration has located unaccompanied migrant children who were previously allowed into the country and unaccounted for during the Biden administration with its lax border policies.
2: We found 146,000 kids so far. 146,000 kids.
3: That's the head of Homeland Security, Mark Wayne Mullen, who estimates about 450,000 children went missing during the 4 years our southern border was wide open during the Biden-Harris administration under the direction of then Homeland Chief Alejandro Mayorkas. Mullen telling reporters it's believed some of these kids were sexually assaulted.
2: Some of these kids claim that they were raped 600 to 700 times.
3: Laura Winters reporting.
1: President Trump has announced the U.S. military has killed the alleged leader of a Venezuelan-based gang, Train de Aragua.
4: The president said on Truth Social that U.S. Southern Command carried out a swift and lethal kinetic strike to successfully execute Hector Rutherford Guerrero Flores, also known as Nino Guerrero. The president said the mission was closely coordinated with the Venezuelan government, highlighting the U.S.'s shifting relationship with Venezuela since its former leader was removed in an American military operation earlier this year. Defense Secretary Pete Hegseth said on X, the strike took place earlier this week on a Tren de Aragua compound in Venezuela. Ron Taylor reporting.
1: Inflation may be high, but conservatives argue the president's policies are holding the line despite global pressures. Here's Bill Alexander.
5: The consumer price index rose 4.2% in May, driven largely by higher energy costs tied to the war with Iran. Conservatives argue that despite those external pressures, inflation under President Trump remains significantly lower than in the early Biden years. They say pro-growth policies are helping offset rising gas prices, while calling for further action to bring inflation back under control. I'm Bill Alexander.
1: And this is SRN News. The effort to subvert religion continues in China. Michael Harrington has a report.
6: The religious freedom watchdog Bitter Winter reports that the Communist Party has held meetings with faith leaders across the nation and told them they must preach that, quote, national law takes precedence over religious norms. Bitter Winter says the Catholic bishops who were appointed by the party have embraced this notion and are actively promoting it. In China, the party selects the Catholic bishops and asks the Vatican to approve them. Michael Harrington reporting.
1: Nicholas Jacobs, a political scientist at Colby University, has been studying the Democrat Party's 2024 election collapse, and he concludes that the leadership simply does not understand American voters. He says that especially on social issues, quote, a pattern persists. Working class voters did not move right in reactionary revolt. Democrats moved to the left. Jacobs cites polls indicating Americans who used to vote Democrat have moved to the Republican Party. This is SRN News. AI giant Anthropic said on Friday it's taken its latest artificial intelligence models, Fable 5 and Mythos 5, offline. That's meant to comply with a directive from the White House meant to prevent their abuse by foreign nationals.
7: The export controls mark the U.S. government's most significant steps to date to restrict access to the most advanced AI models. Anthropic released Fable widely this week. That model is a limited version of the even more advanced Mythos, to which the company has tightly limited access due to cybersecurity fears. In a statement, Anthropic said it disagrees with the government's handling of the matter, saying it received the directive from the U.S. government Friday afternoon, and it did not specify the national security concerns. Bernie Bennett, Washington.
1: And it was an historic day for Elon Musk and his SpaceX company on Friday. Musk himself has become the world's first trillionaire after his IPO was a booming success. This is SRN.
8: Here's your Truth Radio WTGF 90.5 weather bug forecast for the Gulf Coast. For this afternoon, you have a 50% chance of showers and thunderstorms. It'll be partly sunny with a high near 86 and a southeast wind 10 to 15 miles an hour gusting to 20. For tonight, you have a 40% chance of showers and thunderstorms. It'll be mostly cloudy with a low around 77 and a south wind 5 to 10 miles an hour. And for Sunday, you're looking at a 20% chance of showers and thunderstorms. It'll be partly sunny with a high near 86 and a southeast wind 5 to 10 miles an hour. 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
9: Well, we are breaking into the top 10. I'm Joseph Reed. Thank you for joining me on the Singing News Top 20 Weekly Countdown. Talk about momentum. Jonathan Wilburn makes one of the biggest moves anywhere on the chart this week, jumping 8 spots. And isn't that fitting? Grace has always had a way of lifting us higher than we deserve. At number 10, Jonathan Wilburn with Grace is Sufficient.

Jonathan Wilburn at number 10. Grace changes everything, just like you heard in the song. And because of grace, an empty tomb changed history forever. The Mylon Hayes family moved down two positions to number 9 this week with Garden 2.

That's Garden Tomb, the Mylon Hayes family. Well, last week on the show, this song occupied the top spot. This week, Tribute Quartet remains firmly in the top 10, slipping 7 places, but still reminding us of the day when faith becomes sight. Here's Tribute with And Then, number 8.

0: Tribute Quartet at number 8. We have more of the Singing News Top 20 Weekly Countdown coming up, including one of the biggest climbs of the week and that battle for the number 1 spot. More great music up ahead.
1: Here is a Top 20 Countdown bonus cut. Kelly Garner and It's Not Over.

Welcome back to the countdown. Every one of us can rejoice in the fact that Jesus didn't come for the perfect, he came for the broken. Here are Triumphant Quartet at number 7 with Friend of Sinners. You don't

Triumphant at number 7. One of the sweetest sounds God's children will ever hear is the voice of the shepherd calling his own. This is an old Fanny Crosby song sang by Legacy 5. It climbs 2 spots this week to number 6. I know the sweet voice of the shepherd.

That's Legacy 5 at number 6. Well, the biggest climb inside the top 5 belongs to the Perrys this week, jumping 6 spots from number 11 all the way to number 5. By the Blood continues to gain momentum. After all, every blessing, every promise, and every hope we have comes because of one thing, the blood. Here are the Perrys.

That's the Perrys at number five. Well, the race for number one is heating up. Three songs remain before we get there. We'll find out soon. Stay tuned. The Singing News Top 20 Weekly Countdown is brought to you each week in part by Singing News Magazine, the printed voice of Southern gospel music since 1969. Get all of the details by going to singingnews.com. What a powerful theme that we've heard all throughout this countdown. Salvation, grace, and redemption all point to one truth. The Wisnets move up two spots to number four with It's Only by the Blood.

The Wisnets at number four. God's love has been the story behind every song that we've heard today. And the Cragans continue their climb this week up two positions to number three, one of the highest charting songs from this family to date. Here is God's Love and Me.

That's the Cragans at number three. On to number two. Now, one of Southern gospel music's most beloved groups remains near the summit. Greater Vision climbs one spot and sits just one step away from number one. It has held the number one position previously, though. Here they are with If These Walls Could Talk, Greater Vision, number two.

That's Greater Vision at number two. We've reached the moment we've been waiting for. Coming up, we'll have the number one song of the week. This is the Singing News Top 20 Weekly Countdown. Welcome back to the countdown. Every one of us can rejoice in the fact that Jesus didn't come for the perfect. He came for the broken. Here are Triumphant Quartet at number seven with Friend of Sinners.

Triumphant at number 7. One of the sweetest sounds God's children will ever hear is the voice of the shepherd calling his own. This is an old Fanny Crosby song sang by Legacy 5. It climbs 2 spots this week to number 6. I know the sweet voice of the shepherd. I know.

That's Legacy 5 at number 6. Well, the biggest climb inside the top 5 belongs to the Perrys this week, jumping 6 spots from number 11 all the way to number 5. By the Blood continues to gain momentum. After all, every blessing, every promise, and every hope we have comes because of one thing, the blood. Here are the Perrys.

0: That's the Perrys at number five. Well, the race for number one is heating up. Three songs remain before we get there. We'll find out soon. Stay tuned.
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1: With SRN News, I'm Bob Agnew with Washington continuing to crack down on violence in his own hemisphere. President Trump announcing that they've taken out a major gang leader in Venezuela, the head of Tren de Aragua.
2: President Donald Trump says a swift and lethal kinetic U.S. strike has killed Hector Guerrero Flores, also known as Nino Guerrero, the infamous leader of the Tren de Aragua gang. Video provided by the U.S. Department of Defense shows the strike on a building, which then explodes. Defense Secretary Pete Hegseth posted on X that the strike occurred earlier in the week on a Tren de Aragua compound in Venezuela. U.S. Attorney Jay Clayton says Tren de Aragua is responsible for countless acts of violence, extortion, and drug trafficking in North America, South America, and Europe. Donna Water, Washington.
1: Police are investigating a shooting spree that left one person dead and 10 seriously injured on Friday in Midland, Texas.
3: I would really ask Midlanders to pray for the families of those who've been impacted, for the victims themselves, for the family of the one who is a confirmed deceased victim.
1: And that is Midland Mayor Lori Blong. She says she's thankful that police were able to step in and stop the gunman. He later died after a shootout with police. New details emerging about those deadly Southern California wildfires. Now that's fueling new debate.
4: Conservative commentators say the fires that killed more than a dozen people and destroyed thousands of homes in Malibu and Pacific Palisades were not simply a natural disaster tied to so-called climate change. Instead, they point to a federal case in Los Angeles involving a suspect accused of deliberately setting the blaze. Prosecutors allege the individual targeted wealthy communities out of resentment. The case is still playing out in court, but conservatives argue it highlights the dangers of rushing to political conclusions before all the facts are known. Ron Taylor reporting.
1: This is SRN News. Delta Airlines continues to stay woke, as Michael Harrington reports.
5: Polls indicate that the LGBT agenda is not so popular anymore, and most corporations are heeding the signals, reducing their support for the most radical parts of the gay offensive. But not Delta. On X, the account Libs of TikTok has published job postings from the airline that refer to birthing parents and non-birthing parents instead of mothers and fathers. Meanwhile, many corporations have eliminated or muted their Gay Pride Month celebrations. Michael Harrington reporting.
1: One Major League Baseball team going all in on the LGBT agenda. The Los Angeles Dodgers have unveiled a permanent display honoring former players Glenn Burke and Billy Bean. Both were the first two major leaguers to say that they were homosexuals. A ceremony was held on the team's 13th annual Pride Night this month, just hours before the Dodgers hosted the Los Angeles Angels. This is SRN News. A new push for transparency in healthcare pricing.
6: The Trump administration is warning more than 500 hospitals to disclose basic cost information, saying hidden pricing drives up costs for American families. Hospitals that fail to comply could face penalties up to $2 million a year. Officials say stronger enforcement will help patients shop for care and curb runaway healthcare spending ahead of the midterms. I'm Bill Alexander.
1: Ford is recalling more than 250,000 vehicles that were incorrectly repaired under a previous recall, one meant to fix a problem that caused the engine to stall while driving. The recall includes about 255,000 Ford Focus automobiles from the 2012 through 2018 model years. Ford said the canister purge valve may malfunction. That's something that could cause the engine to stall unexpectedly while driving. And to fix the problem, dealers will provide a powertrain software update free of charge. More on these stories at srnnews.com.
7: Here's your Truth Radio WTGF 90.5 weatherbug forecast for the Gulf Coast. For this afternoon, you have a 50% chance of showers and thunderstorms. It'll be partly sunny with a high near 86 and a southeast wind 10 to 15 miles an hour gusting to 20. For tonight, you have a 40% chance of showers and thunderstorms. It'll be mostly cloudy with a low around 77 and a south wind 5 to 10 miles an hour. And for Sunday, you're looking at a 20% chance of showers and thunderstorms. It'll be partly sunny with a high near 86 and a southeast wind 5 to 10 miles an hour. 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
1: With Ezra News, I'm Bob Agnew in Washington. Momentum for a deal to end the war with Iran is growing. Pakistan says an agreement is closer than ever. Iran is making some of its most optimistic statements so far. Its foreign ministry says that the likelihood of finalizing a memorandum of understanding in the coming days is high. A new analysis suggests that President Trump's strategy toward Iran may go beyond diplomacy, aiming at long-term change inside the country.
2: Supporters say the president's approach uses a mix of economic pressure, diplomacy, and strategic messaging to weaken Iran's regime without immediate military action. Sanctions and oil restrictions are central, designed to string the economy and potentially spark internal unrest. While publicly framed as pursuing a deal, the broader plan, they believe, may reflect a calculated push for regime change over time. Ken Lorman reporting.
1: Also at SRNnews.com, a recent Senate hearing on COVID-19 vaccines and alleged attacks on scientific publications shed some light on skepticism this week toward pandemic-era public institutions. Wisconsin Senator Ron Johnson says there's no question that the FDA and CDC engaged in a cover-up during COVID. Stocks rose after oil prices eased and SpaceX made its debut on Wall Street.
3: Stocks rose on Wall Street as crude oil prices fell again. SpaceX soared on its first day of trading. The S&P 500 rose 0.5% Friday. The Dow added 353 points. That's about 0.7%. The NASDAQ Composite gained 0.3%. Stocks got some help from a 3.4% drop in the price of Brent crude. SpaceX jumped 19.2%. That marked the biggest IPO on record.
1: That is Seth Sutel. This is SRN News. The Department of Defense does some editing, as Michael Harrington explains.
4: Secretary Pete Hegseth has trimmed the list of recognized religious faiths from more than 200 to about 30. Saying that the existing system was unwieldy, Hegseth has released a revised list of the belief systems that DOD will recognize, including Christianity, Islam, Judaism, Buddhism, amongst others. No longer recognized are groups such as pagans, druids, shaman, witches, heathens, deists, and wizards. Michael Harrington reporting.
1: Several FBI analysts tied to the creation of a 2023 memo warning of a potential threat from so-called Catholic violent extremists have been fired by Director Kash Patel. The fired employees include four intelligence analysts and a supervisory analyst. The 2023 intelligence product produced by analysts in the FBI's Richmond, Virginia field office. This is SRN News. The U.S. opens its home World Cup with a dynamic 4-1 victory over Paraguay.
5: Fuller and Balogun scored twice in the Americans' historic 3-goal first half, and the U.S. opened its first home World Cup in 32 years with its biggest win in the tournament, a dynamic 4-1 victory over Paraguay Friday night. Christian Pulisic had an assist in the stellar first half playmaking performance for the Americans, who enthralled their Southern California fans with an aggressive attack while streaking to a 3-0 halftime lead, the team's largest in any World Cup game. Gio Reyna ripped another goal in the dying moments of second half injury time, giving the Americans four goals in a World Cup match for the first time. Bernie Bennett reporting.
1: The Trump administration is warning more than 500 hospitals to disclose basic cost information, saying hidden pricing drives up costs for American families. Hospitals that fail to comply could face penalties of up to $2 million every year. You'll find more on these stories at srnnews.com.
6: Here's your Truth Radio WTGF 90.5 Weatherbug forecast for the Gulf Coast. For this afternoon, you have a 50% chance of showers and thunderstorms. It'll be partly sunny with a high near 86 and a southeast wind 10 to 15 miles an hour gusting to 20. For tonight, you have a 40% chance of showers and thunderstorms. It'll be mostly cloudy with a low around 77 and a south wind 5 to 10 miles an hour. And for Sunday, you're looking at a 20% chance of showers and thunderstorms. It'll be partly sunny with a high near 86 and a southeast wind 5 to 10 miles an hour. 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
1: 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Pre-registration is well underway, and the first 30 to pre-register will receive an awesome Camp Believe t-shirt with a dynamic new design. 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
2: Here's your Truth Radio WTGF 90.5 weatherbug forecast for the Gulf Coast. For this afternoon, you have a 50% chance of showers and thunderstorms. It'll be partly sunny with a high near 86 and a southeast wind 10 to 15 miles an hour gusting to 20. For tonight, you have a 40% chance of showers and thunderstorms. It'll be mostly cloudy with a low around 77 and a south wind 5 to 10 miles an hour. And for Sunday, you're looking at a 20% chance of showers and thunderstorms. It'll be partly sunny with a high near 86 and a southeast wind 5 to 10 miles an hour. 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
1: With SRN News, I'm Bob Agnew in Washington. Momentum for a deal to end the war with Iran is growing. Pakistan says an agreement is closer than ever. Iran is making some of its most optimistic statements so far. Its foreign ministry says that the likelihood of finalizing a memorandum of understanding in the coming days is high. A new analysis suggests that President Trump's strategy toward Iran may go beyond diplomacy, aiming at long-term change inside the country.
2: Supporters say the president's approach uses a mix of economic pressure, diplomacy, and strategic messaging to weaken Iran's regime without immediate military action. Sanctions and oil restrictions are central, designed to string the economy and potentially spark internal unrest. While publicly framed as pursuing a deal, the broader plan, they believe, may reflect a calculated push for regime change over time. Ken Lorman reporting.
1: Also at SRNnews.com, a recent Senate hearing on COVID-19 vaccines and alleged attacks on scientific publications shed some light on skepticism this week toward pandemic-era public institutions. Wisconsin Senator Ron Johnson says there's no question that the FDA and CDC engaged in a cover-up during COVID. Stocks rose after oil prices eased and SpaceX made its debut on Wall Street.
3: Stocks rose on Wall Street as crude oil prices fell again. SpaceX soared on its first day of trading. The S&P 500 rose 0.5% Friday. The Dow added 353 points. That's about 0.7%. The NASDAQ Composite gained 0.3%. Stocks got some help from a 3.4% drop in the price of Brent crude. SpaceX jumped 19.2%. That marked the biggest IPO on record.
1: That is Seth Sutel. This is SRN News. The Department of Defense does some editing, as Michael Harrington explains.
4: Secretary Pete Hegseth has trimmed the list of recognized religious faiths from more than 200 to about 30. Saying that the existing system was unwieldy, Hegseth has released a revised list of the belief systems that DOD will recognize, including Christianity, Islam, Judaism, Buddhism, amongst others. No longer recognized are groups such as pagans, druids, shaman, witches, heathens, deists, and wizards. Michael Harrington reporting.
1: Several FBI analysts tied to the creation of a 2023 memo warning of a potential threat from so-called Catholic violent extremists have been fired by Director Kash Patel. The fired employees include four intelligence analysts and a supervisory analyst. The 2023 intelligence product produced by analysts in the FBI's Richmond, Virginia field office. This is SRN News. The U.S. opens its home World Cup with a dynamic 4-1 victory over Paraguay.
5: Fuller and Balogun scored twice in the Americans' historic 3-goal first half, and the U.S. opened its first home World Cup in 32 years with its biggest win in the tournament, a dynamic 4-1 victory over Paraguay Friday night. Christian Pulisic had an assist in a stellar first-half playmaking performance for the Americans, who enthralled their Southern California fans with an aggressive attack while streaking to a 3-0 halftime lead, the team's largest in any World Cup game. Gio Reyna ripped another goal in the dying moments of second-half injury time, giving the Americans four goals in a World Cup match for the first time. Bernie Bennett reporting.
1: The Trump administration is warning more than 500 hospitals to disclose basic cost information, saying hidden pricing drives up costs for American families. Hospitals that fail to comply could face penalties of up to $2 million every year. You'll find more on these stories at srnnews.com.
6: Here's your Truth Radio WTGF 90.5 weatherbug forecast for the Gulf Coast. For this afternoon, you have a 50% chance of showers and thunderstorms. It'll be partly sunny with a high near 86 and a southeast wind 10 to 15 miles an hour gusting to 20. For tonight, you have a 40% chance of showers and thunderstorms. It'll be mostly cloudy with a low around 77 and a south wind 5 to 10 miles an hour. And for Sunday, you're looking at a 20% chance of showers and thunderstorms. It'll be partly sunny with a high near 86 and a southeast wind 5 to 10 miles an hour. 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
1: Here's your Truth Radio WTGF 90.5 weatherbug forecast for the Gulf Coast. For this afternoon, you have a 50% chance of showers and thunderstorms. It'll be partly sunny with a high near 86 and a southeast wind 10 to 15 miles an hour gusting to 20. For tonight, you have a 40% chance of showers and thunderstorms. It'll be mostly cloudy with a low around 77 and a south wind 5 to 10 miles an hour. And for Sunday, you're looking at a 20% chance of showers and thunderstorms. It'll be partly sunny with a high near 86 and a southeast wind 5 to 10 miles an hour. 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
1: With SRN News, I'm Mary Rose. President Trump says an agreement with Iran will be signed Sunday, June the 13th, and he said that it's scheduled to be signed tomorrow, potentially marking the culmination of months of negotiations that repeatedly veered between threats of military action and promises of diplomatic breakthrough. The deal is scheduled to get signed tomorrow, the president wrote on Truth Social, adding that the Strait of Hormuz would be open to all immediately following the signing of the deal. Now, Iran has not confirmed a deal has been reached, but Iranian foreign minister said that a deal has never been closer. The president said that the U.S. would eventually remove and destroy Iran's remaining nuclear material, which he described as nuclear dust. Homeland Security Secretary Mark Wayne Mullen says the Trump administration has located unaccompanied migrant children who were previously unaccounted for during the Biden administration.
2: We found 146,000 kids so far. 146,000 kids.
3: That's the head of Homeland Security, Mark Wayne Mullen, who estimates about 450,000 children went missing during the 4 years our southern border was wide open during the Biden-Harris administration under the direction of then Homeland Chief Alejandro Mayorkas. Mullen telling reporters it's believed some of these kids were sexually assaulted.
2: Some of these kids claim that they were raped 600 to 700 times.
3: Laura Winters reporting.
1: Shares of SpaceX soared 19% in their Wall Street debut. The shares opened at $150 and finished Friday slightly below $161, enough to make a trillionaire of CEO Elon Musk. And the ironic Today Show film critic Gene Shalit has died at the age of 100. The man known for his handlebar mustache and bow ties was always a big hit. This is SRN News. China continues trying to subvert religion.
4: The religious freedom watchdog Bitter Winter reports that the Communist Party has held meetings with faith leaders across the nation and told them they must preach that, quote, national law takes precedence over religious norms. Bitter Winter says the Catholic bishops who are appointed by the party have embraced this notion and are actively promoting it. In China, the party selects the Catholic bishops and asks the Vatican to approve them. Michael Harrington reporting.
1: Nicholas Jacobs, a political scientist at Colby University, has been studying the Democratic Party's 2024 election collapse, and he concludes that the leadership doesn't understand the voters. He says that, especially on social issues, a pattern persists. Working class voters did not move right in reactionary revolt. Democrats moved to the left. Jacobs cites polls indicating that Americans who used to vote Democrat have moved to the Republican Party over issues such as abortion and the LGBT agenda. This is SRN News. AI giant Anthropic said Friday it has taken its largest and latest artificial intelligence models, Fabel 5 and Mythos 5, offline to comply with a directive from the Trump administration to prevent their use by foreign nationals.
5: The export controls mark the U.S. government's most significant steps to date to restrict access to the most advanced AI models. Anthropic released Fable widely this week. That model is a limited version of the even more advanced Mythos, to which the company has tightly limited access due to cybersecurity fears. In a statement, Anthropic said it disagrees with the government's handling of the matter, saying it received the directive from the U.S. government Friday afternoon, and it did not specify the national security concerns. Bernie Bennett, Washington.
1: Sports fans might want to talk to the bank before going to Game 5 of the NBA Finals today. The San Antonio Spurs are trying to keep hope alive as they trail the Knicks. And if you want tickets, they start at like 1,000. More details, SRNnews.com.
6: Here's your Truth Radio WTGF 90.5 weatherbug forecast for the Gulf Coast. For this afternoon, you have a 50% chance of showers and thunderstorms. It'll be partly sunny with a high near 86 and a southeast wind 10 to 15 miles an hour gusting to 20. For tonight, you have a 40% chance of showers and thunderstorms. It'll be mostly cloudy with a low around 77 and a south wind 5 to 10 miles an hour. And for Sunday, you're looking at a 20% chance of showers and thunderstorms. It'll be partly sunny with a high near 86 and a southeast wind 5 to 10 miles an hour. 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
2: Here's your Truth Radio WTGF 90.5 WeatherBug forecast for the Gulf Coast. For this afternoon, you have a 50% chance of showers and thunderstorms. It'll be partly sunny with a high near 86 and a southeast wind 10 to 15 miles an hour gusting to 20. For tonight, you have a 40% chance of showers and thunderstorms. It'll be mostly cloudy with a low around 77 and a south wind 5 to 10 miles an hour. And for Sunday, you're looking at a 20% chance of showers and thunderstorms. It'll be partly sunny with a high near 86 and a southeast wind 5 to 10 miles an hour. 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
1: With SRN News, I'm Mary Rose. There's growing momentum to end the Iran war.
2: Key mediator Pakistan said an agreement was closer than ever before, and Iran made some of its most optimistic statements yet. President Trump said on social media the deal was scheduled to get signed tomorrow, Sunday, and that the Strait of Hormuz would open immediately. An Iranian foreign ministry spokesperson said the likelihood of finalizing a memorandum of understanding in the coming days is high. One senior U.S. official who briefed journalists on condition of anonymity said the president planned to meet on the G7 sidelines with the leaders of Egypt, Qatar, and United Arab Emirates to discuss efforts to wind down the war. John Scott reporting.
1: President Trump says a U.S. strike has killed the head of the Trende Arega gang. Correspondent Donna Warder reports.
3: President Donald Trump says a swift and lethal kinetic U.S. strike has killed Hector Guerrero Flores, also known as Nino Guerrero, the infamous leader of the Tren de Aragua gang. Video provided by the U.S. Department of Defense shows the strike on a building, which then explodes. Defense Secretary Pete Hegseth posted on X that the strike occurred earlier in the week on a Tren de Aragua compound in Venezuela. U.S. Attorney Jay Clayton says Tren de Aragua is responsible for countless acts of violence, extortion, and drug trafficking in North America, South America, and Europe. Donna Warder, Washington.
1: Police are investigating a shooting spree that left one person dead and 10 seriously injured on Friday in Midland, Texas.
4: I would really ask Midlanders to pray for the families of those who've been impacted, for the victims themselves, for the family of the one who is a confirmed deceased victim.
1: Midland Mayor Lori Blong says she is thankful police were able to stop the gunmen. The New York Knicks are one win away from their first NBA championship in more than five decades. This is SRN News. Delta Airlines stays woke.
5: Polls indicate that the LGBT agenda is not so popular anymore, and most corporations are heeding the signals, reducing their support for the most radical parts of the gay offensive. But not Delta. On X, the account Libs of TikTok has published job postings from the airline that refer to birthing parents and non-birthing parents instead of mothers and fathers. Meanwhile, many corporations have eliminated or muted their Gay Pride Month celebrations. Michael Harrington reporting.
1: One Major League Baseball team is going all in on the LGBT agenda. The LA Dodgers have unveiled a permanent display honoring former players Glenn Burke and Billy Bean, who were the first two major leaguers to say they were gay. A ceremony was held on the team's 13th annual Pride Night this month, hours before the Dodgers hosted the LA Angels. While MLB officials have been pushing the LGBT agenda for years, a growing number of teams are refusing. This is SRN News. A push for transparency in healthcare pricing. Correspondent Bill Alexander reports.
6: The Trump administration is warning more than 500 hospitals to disclose basic cost information, saying hidden pricing drives up costs for American families. Hospitals that fail to comply could face penalties up to $2 million a year. Officials say stronger enforcement will help patients shop for care and curb runaway healthcare spending ahead of the midterms. I'm Bill Alexander.
1: Ford is recalling more than 250,000 vehicles that were incorrectly repaired under a previous recall meant to fix a problem that caused the engine to stall while driving. The recall includes over 250 Ford Focus automobiles, model years 2012 to 2018. Ford said the canister purge valve may malfunction, causing the engine to stall unexpectedly while driving. More details at SRNnews.com.
7: Here's your Truth Radio WTGF 90.5 weather bug forecast for the Gulf Coast. As we head into the evening, a slight chance of thunderstorms, then partly cloudy after midnight, and a low of 80 degrees. Tomorrow, mostly sunny, with a chance of a late-day thunderstorm and a high of 93. Tomorrow night, mostly clear, with a slight chance of a thunderstorm and a low of 80. On Monday, a 50% chance of thunderstorms, with a high of 90. Monday night, a 40% chance of showers and thunderstorms with a low of 77. And on Tuesday, showers and thunderstorms likely throughout the day with a high of 85. Tuesday night, showers likely with a low of 76. 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
2: Here's your Truth Radio WTGF 90.5 weather bug forecast for the Gulf Coast. As we head into the evening, a slight chance of thunderstorms, then partly cloudy after midnight, and a low of 80 degrees. Tomorrow, mostly sunny, with a chance of a late-day thunderstorm and a high of 93. Tomorrow night, mostly clear, with a slight chance of a thunderstorm and a low of 80. On Monday, a 50% chance of thunderstorms, with a high of 90. Monday night, a 40% chance of showers and thunderstorms with a low of 77. And on Tuesday, showers and thunderstorms likely throughout the day with a high of 85. Tuesday night, showers likely with a low of 76. 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
1: With SRN News, I'm Mary Rose. Pakistan says a deal to end the war, Iran war, is imminent. Correspondent Donna Warder reports.
2: Pakistani Prime Minister Shehbaz Sharif says a deal to end the war in Iran is closer than ever before, and he expects it to be finalized within 24 hours. He says Pakistan is preparing for an electronic signing of the agreement to be followed by technical level talks next week. Meanwhile, Iran state-run TV says funeral ceremonies for former Iranian Supreme Leader Ayatollah Ali Khamenei will be in July between the 4th and the 9th. Khamenei was killed by the U.S. and Israel in the opening attack of the war in February. He succeeded by his son, Mojtaba. I'm Donna Warder.
1: A recent Senate hearing on COVID-19 vaccines and alleged attacks on scientific publications shed light on skepticism toward pandemic-era public health institutions. Wisconsin Senator Republican Ron Johnson telling the Salem Radio Network his investigation shows there was a massive FDA and CDC cover-up regarding the safety vaccines of COVID on children.
3: And what they told us, this is too noisy, it's simply not working. We're going to use the FDA's empirical Bayesian data mining. That is the algorithm, that is the system that they knew was hiding and masking safety signals. So this is, to me, to my mind, the biggest government scandal in my lifetime.
1: Senator Ron Johnson convened a panel of doctors earlier this month who argued mRNA vaccines may cause cancer and that their research has been systematically suppressed. The iconic Today Show film critic Gene Shalit has died at the age of 100. The man known for his handlebar mustache and bow ties was the show's full-time critic for more than four decades. This is SRN News. Sesame Street celebrates gay pride.
4: The iconic kid show has posted the following message on social media. Happy Pride Month from Sesame Street. Join us in celebrating and uplifting the LGBTQIA+ members of our community. The post includes what looks like the fur of several of the show's popular puppets in rainbow colors. In fact, Sesame Street has been pushing the LGBT lifestyle for several years now, introducing a gay couple on a recent episode about family. Michael Harrington reporting.
1: The oldest synagogue in the U.S. is preparing to celebrate the country's 250th birthday. Toro Synagogue, dedicated in 1763, is located one-tenth of a mile from Old Colony House, a seat of government when Rhode Island was a colony. In 1790, the year after George Washington became the first president, the Toro congregation sent him a letter praising a government which gives to bigotry no sanction, to persecution no assistance. This is SRN News. A deadly shooting rocks the city of Midland in West Texas.
5: The active shooter situation has been resolved.
6: Midland Mayor Lori Blong.
5: And the shooter is confirmed deceased.
6: The suspect, identified by state law enforcement as 45-year-old Victor Mata Villarreal, was found dead after a standoff with police following an attack that left one person dead and at least 10 others injured. Police say the suspect shot at officers during a chase just days earlier. Gunfire started in one part of the city before ending up near a veterinary hospital that was swarmed by police. Audio courtesy KMID KPEJ. I'm Jennifer King.
1: Shares of SpaceX soared 19% in their Wall Street debut. The shares opened at $150 and finished Friday slightly below $161, enough to make a trillionaire out of CEO Elon Musk and give the company a market value of around $2.1 trillion. More details at srnnews.com.
7: Here's your Truth Radio WTGF 90.5 weather bug forecast for the Gulf Coast. As we head into the evening, a slight chance of thunderstorms, then partly cloudy after midnight, and a low of 80 degrees. Tomorrow, mostly sunny, with a chance of a late-day thunderstorm and a high of 93. Tomorrow night, mostly clear, with a slight chance of a thunderstorm and a low of 80. On Monday, a 50% chance of thunderstorms, with a high of 90. Monday night, a 40% chance of showers and thunderstorms with a low of 77. And on Tuesday, showers and thunderstorms likely throughout the day with a high of 85. Tuesday night, showers likely with a low of 76. 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
9: For I am not ashamed of the gospel of Christ, for it is the power of God unto salvation to everyone that believeth, to the Jew first and also to the Greek. Thank God for the gospel. The death, burial, and the resurrection of Christ, according to the scriptures, what 1 Corinthians chapter 15 says. And it's the power of this gospel. Amen. It is the power of God. We hear the word of God, so then faith cometh by hearing, hearing by the word of God. God will give us the faith that we need even to believe what he said is true. What a wonderful, wonderful gospel. What a wonderful book that we have in front of us, the King James Bible. If you don't have one, write us. We'll get you a copy sent to you. Amen. All right, I invite you to come and be with us here at the Faith Baptist Church, and we're located on the corner of Dogwood and Hamilton Bridge Road right here in Milton, Florida. And our Sunday school begins at 9:45 for all ages now. And then we have 11 o'clock morning worship. We also have a junior church going on at that hour. And then Sunday night, 6 o'clock, Wednesday night at 7 o'clock. And we also have on Wednesday night the Patch the Pirate Club for the young folks. Love to meet you. Come and introduce yourself. Find out what the Lord's doing here at the Faith Baptist Church. All right, let's take our Bibles, go over to the book of John. The Gospel of John and chapter number 10. John chapter number 10. Looking at some claims of Christ or some declarations of Christ. You remember over in John chapter number 10, verse number 7, he said, I am the door. In John chapter number 10, verse number 11, he said, I am the good shepherd. And then in John chapter number 10, verse number 29 and verse number 30, he said, I am the Son of God. These are declarations of God himself, of Christ himself. I am the door. I am the good shepherd. I am the Son of God. Now, let's look at the first claim right here in John chapter number 10. Verily, verily, verse 1. Verily, verily, I say unto you, he that entereth not by the door, but into the sheepfold, but climbeth up some other way, the same as a thief and a robber. But he that entereth in by the door is the shepherd of the sheep. To him the porter openeth, and the sheep hear his voice, and he calleth his own sheep by name, and leadeth them out. Leads them in, leads them out. Verse 4. And when he putteth forth his own sheep, he goeth before them, and the sheep follow him, for they know his voice. And a stranger will they not follow, but will flee from him, for they know not the voice of strangers. I'm going to read some more right here, but in verse number 4 and 5, it says pretty clearly right here that the sheep know the shepherd's voice. They follow him, for they know his voice. There was a question came in my mind, well, that is true. But why are people following any Pied Piper that plays the prettiest music? Does that sound right? Does that sound good? Just because they're appealing, people will follow them. But the Bible says that my sheep hear my voice and they follow me. They won't follow anybody else. They'll follow the Lord Jesus. I thought that was pretty interesting. People jumping around here, you know, and for 1 week there'll be a Jehovah's Witness, next week there'll be a Mormon, next week there'll be something else, and 1 week they'll be a Baptist, and next week they're a Nazarene. I'm just following anything that sounds the prettiest. And if that's true, that people do that, then that means the church that they stay or they park, they're going to have a better show than they did the last Sunday to keep them. That's sad, isn't it? Just a thought came through my mind there. And then in verse number 6, this parable spake Jesus unto them, but they understood not what things they were which he spake unto them. Then said Jesus unto them again, Verily, verily, I say unto you, I am the door of the sheep. All that ever came before me are thieves and robbers, but the sheep did not hear them. I am the door. By me, if any man enter in, he shall be saved, and shall go in and out, and find pasture. The thief cometh not but for to steal, and to kill, and to destroy. I am come that they might have life, and that they might have it more abundantly. Now that's the first 10 verses of John chapter number 10. We're looking at some claims of Christ. First of all, he said, I'm the door, and that's what we covered. And then in verse number 11, he said, I'm the shepherd. And then the latter part of chapter 10, he said, I'm the Son of God. Now let's park on these first 10 verses right here. I am the door. Jesus opened with a familiar illustration according to verse number 1 through 6, and that's the sheepfold. The sheepfold, the door, and the porter. Now, it's not unusual for several flocks to be in the sheepfold. The porter, what the porter would do is he would lay across the door, and when the shepherd came, he came through the door. The porter would recognize him and let him in. And then the shepherd would call, and his sheep knew his voice. And only his flock, only his flock, would come, and so on and so forth. Now, therefore, the false shepherd can never lead the sheep. So what they must do is they have to climb over the wall, and they have to steal them away. But the true shepherd comes through the door. You see that? Isn't that a beautiful picture? And then when he speaks, just his flock follow. Not the others, just his flock. Now, The occasion for this lesson that we have right here in John chapter number 10 that Jesus was giving, if you'll remember just prior in chapter number 9, there was the excommunication of the beggar from the synagogue. In other words, in present day, and according to John chapter 9 and verse number 34, and the Bible says, They answered and said unto him, Thou wast altogether born in sins, and dost thou teach us? And they cast him out. Remember the synagogue, the elders cast out the blind man because he would not denounce that he could see, that Jesus actually made him see. He didn't know Jesus at this time, but he said, I don't know if he's a sinner or not. Remember that? He said, I don't know if he's a sinner or not, but I know this. He healed me, gave me sight. And then as soon as they cast him out of the synagogue, as soon as they churched him, that's what we'd say today, is they churched him. You know, I don't know. Down here in Florida, but up in Tennessee, we'd call it churching somebody. Nevertheless, in verse number 35, Jesus asked him, said, Do you believe on the Son of God? And he said, Who is he that I may believe? And he said, It's me. And he said, I believe, Lord. So we know the blind man got saved. He didn't get saved when he got healed. He got saved after they cast him out of church. Well, anyway, John chapter, it's not a coincidence that John chapter 10 comes right after that. The occasion for the lesson in John chapter 10 was right after the excommunication of the beggar from the synagogue. Now, the false shepherds did not care for this man. They mistreated him. They threw him out. But the true shepherd came to him and took him in. Now, we read just a little bit in John 9, but read John chapter number 9, verse 35, 36, 37, 38. In other words, the Lord Jesus led him away from religion, listen to this now, to lead him into true faith in Christ. Led him out so that he could let him in. He L-E-D, led him out so he could lead him in. Wow. I wonder how many of us has been in that situation. We got so caught up in religion and the hype, and a lot of people sitting in church pews today that's never trusted Christ. Friend, you need to be led out so you can be led in. Amen? Led in the true faith in Christ. Well, anyway, the people in verse number 6, the people did not understand Jesus, so he made the application very plainly. Jesus just said it. He said it twice, actually, in John chapter 10, verse number 7, verse number 9, he said, I am the door. Now, how much plainer can you get? Since Jesus is the door, he makes it possible for the sheep to leave and enter. the Pharisees in John chapter number 9 threw the beggar out. Jesus led, of course, the beggar out of religion and into the flock of God. Thank God, the shepherd does not stop with leading the sheep out. He also, according to the word of God, leads them in. Jesus is the door of salvation. That's what the Bible says in John chapter 10 and verse 9. And my dear friend, when you go through the door, that is Jesus Christ, he's the way, the truth, and the life, John 14:6, then you receive life, and you're saved, and you're sealed. And listen to this, now that's not all. And when we go in and out, we enjoy that abundant life in the rich pasture of the Lord. What a blessing. We don't see, the Christian life is not a chore. It's, some people say, man alive, there's so many restrictions in the, there's no restrictions in the Christian life. It's a wonderful life. You see, the restrictions was when I was held in the bondage of sin. I was held in the chains of sin, and so were you. Liberty is that I don't have to serve sin anymore. I have a new master. That's the Lord Jesus Christ. And in him is all in all. I've had people say, but you have to do this, you have to do that. Friend, you make it a chore. For those of you that make it a chore, I wonder if you really understand grace. Because serving the Lord is not a chore. It's a better life. Now, certainly there's some things I don't want in my life, and I don't want in any child of God's life. But it's not a chore. It's just simply trusting Christ. It's simply leaning on him. It's simply looking to him. Being good stewards. It's exalting him. Greater is he that is in you than he that is in the world. Oh, yeah, temptation is going to come, but we have someone in us greater. It's not a chore. God writes his laws in our heart. We don't have to paste them on the refrigerator or on the mirror every morning so we can look at them and be sure and keep them. No, they're in our heart. And it is, if you're really born again, it's a joy to go in and out of the sheepfold and find pasture and enjoy the good things of God. Well, there's two more declarations he makes here in John chapter 10. Not only is he the door, but he's a good shepherd. And verse number 11 says that, I am the good shepherd giveth his life for his sheep. And maybe we'll talk a little bit about that tomorrow. But he says, I'm the good shepherd. He makes another declaration here in John chapter 10 when he said, I am the Son of God. And that's very important, friend. You'll believe he is God or you'll die in your sins, what John chapter 8 verse 24 says. You believe not that I am he. So anyone that denies the deity of Christ, there's no possible way they can ever be born again or be in the sheepfold, is there? No, not according to the word of God. So as we examine these two declarations a little bit further, I'm asking you to pray, read your Bible, and just believe what God says. Did you know that's the essence of living by faith, is just believing God? God doesn't ask us to step out into oblivion, into darkness and blackness. That's mysticism. But what he does ask us is to step out by faith, and that's stepping out on substance, according to Hebrews chapter 11 and verse 1, the substance being the Word of God. Well, God bless you is my prayer. Amen.
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7: Here's your Truth Radio WTGF 90.5 weather bug forecast for the Gulf Coast. As we head into the evening, a slight chance of thunderstorms, then partly cloudy after midnight, and a low of 80 degrees. Tomorrow, mostly sunny, with a chance of a late-day thunderstorm and a high of 93. Tomorrow night, mostly clear, with a slight chance of a thunderstorm and a low of 80. On Monday, a 50% chance of thunderstorms, with a high of 90. Monday night, a 40% chance of showers and thunderstorms, with a low of 77. And on Tuesday, showers and thunderstorms likely throughout the day with a high of 85. Tuesday night, showers likely with a low of 76. 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
2: Here's your Truth Radio WTGF 90.5 weather bug forecast for the Gulf Coast. As we head into the evening, a slight chance of thunderstorms, then partly cloudy after midnight, and a low of 80 degrees. Tomorrow, mostly sunny, with a chance of a late-day thunderstorm and a high of 93. Tomorrow night, mostly clear, with a slight chance of a thunderstorm and a low of 80. On Monday, a 50% chance of thunderstorms, with a high of 90. Monday night, a 40% chance of showers and thunderstorms with a low of 77. And on Tuesday, showers and thunderstorms likely throughout the day with a high of 85. Tuesday night, showers likely with a low of 76. 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
1: With SRN News, I'm Mary Rose. There are reports the war in Iran appears close to ending. Here's correspondent Luke Garrett in London with more on this developing story.
2: Pakistan's Prime Minister said on Saturday that a deal is closer than ever before and is expected to be signed in the next 24 hours, followed by technical-level talks next week. Part of the deal includes provisions for Iran's nuclear program. Iran's foreign minister has said that terms of the dealing with the program would be finalized in the 60 days after the initial agreement is signed. Iran's nuclear program has been a key point of division. The US and Israel fear it could lead to an atomic weapon, a main reason their leaders cited for going to war. The deal will also include provisions for opening the Strait of Hormuz, the vital shipping lane that's closure has disrupted global energy supplies.
1: A new analysis suggests President Trump's strategy toward Iran may go beyond diplomacy, aiming at long-term change inside the country. Correspondent Ken Moorman reports.
3: Supporters say the president's approach uses a mix of economic pressure, diplomacy, and strategic messaging to weaken Iran's regime without immediate military action. Sanctions and oil restrictions are central, designed to string the economy and potentially spark internal unrest. While publicly framed as pursuing a deal, the broader plan, they believe, may reflect a calculated push for regime change over time. Ken Lorman reporting.
1: A woman has been critically injured by a shark off a popular Sydney beach. The attack happened Saturday morning at Koji Beach. Lifeguard Charlie Verco was nearby on his paddleboard and rescued the 35-year-old woman who has suffered serious leg and arm injuries. Bystanders, including an off-duty doctor, helped apply tourniquets. She was flown to a hospital in critical condition. This is SRN News. The Department of Defense does some editing.
4: Secretary Pete Hegseth has trimmed the list of recognized religious faiths from more than 200 to about 30. Saying that the existing system was unwieldy, Hegseth has released a revised list of the belief systems that DOD will recognize, including Christianity, Islam, Judaism, Buddhism, amongst others. No longer recognized are groups such as pagans, druids, shaman, witches, heathens, deists, and wizards. Michael Harrington reporting.
1: Several FBI analysts tied to the creation of a 2023 memo warning of a potential threat from Catholic violent extremists have been fired by Director Kash Patel. The fired employees include four intelligence analysts and a supervisory analyst. The January 2023 intelligence product produced by analysts in the FBI's Richmond, Virginia field office emerged as a political flashpoint. This is SRN News. The U.S. opens its home World Cup with a dynamic 4-1 victory over Paraguay.
5: Fuller and Balogun scored twice in the Americans' historic 3-goal first half, and the U.S. opened its first home World Cup in 32 years with its biggest win in the tournament, a dynamic 4-1 victory over Paraguay Friday night. Christian Pulisic had an assist in the stellar first-half playmaking performance for the Americans, who enthralled their Southern California fans with an aggressive attack while streaking to a 3-0 halftime lead, the team's largest in any World Cup game. Gio Reyna ripped another goal in the dying moments of second-half injury time, giving the Americans 4 goals in a World Cup match for the first time. Bernie Bennett reporting.
1: A federal judge has ruled the White House is allowed to stage a UFC show this weekend in an elaborate ring already built on the South Lawn to celebrate the nation's 250th anniversary on President Trump's 80th birthday, which happens tomorrow. More details at srnnews.com.
6: Here's your Truth Radio WTGF 90.5 weather bug forecast for the Gulf Coast. As we head into the evening, a slight chance of thunderstorms, then partly cloudy after midnight, and a low of 80 degrees. Tomorrow, mostly sunny, with a chance of a late-day thunderstorm and a high of 93. Tomorrow night, mostly clear, with a slight chance of a thunderstorm and a low of 80. On Monday, a 50% chance of thunderstorms, with a high of 90. Monday night, a 40% chance of showers and thunderstorms with a low of 77. And on Tuesday, showers and thunderstorms likely throughout the day with a high of 85. Tuesday night, showers likely with a low of 76. 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
2: Here's your Truth Radio WTGF 90.5 weather bug forecast for the Gulf Coast. As we head into the evening, a slight chance of thunderstorms, then partly cloudy after midnight, and a low of 80 degrees. Tomorrow, mostly sunny, with a chance of a late-day thunderstorm and a high of 93. Tomorrow night, mostly clear, with a slight chance of a thunderstorm and a low of 80. On Monday, a 50% chance of thunderstorms, with a high of 90. Monday night, a 40% chance of showers and thunderstorms with a low of 77. And on Tuesday, showers and thunderstorms likely throughout the day with a high of 85. Tuesday night, showers likely with a low of 76. 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
1: 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As we head into the evening, a slight chance of thunderstorms, then partly cloudy after midnight, and a low of 80 degrees. Tomorrow, mostly sunny, with a chance of a late-day thunderstorm and a high of 93. Tomorrow night, mostly clear, with a slight chance of a thunderstorm and a low of 80.